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all this TikTok drama now. I'm trying to keep it up to date, okay? Between Jules LeBron, the influencer that's asking for money for her GoFundMe for her teeth, and then Drew F. Wallow and a podcast that happened a year ago. I don't know. It's a lot going on. Too much to keep up with. I got Kiko. I come next. 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

I know you're looking for that free trip, and you ain't going to go nowhere during the summer. 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
1: I just want to go ahead and say that even though I'm grateful for it, we still need Music Soul Child and Avant to the front. I really wanted Joe and Avant, but I will accept Joe and Donnell Jones. So since we're not getting Joe and Avant, can we get Avant and Music Soul Child? Even it's got Tems Amigos up next.

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0: 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Oh.

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you, at least not by the weather. It's K97 to Sashu, 2 E's on the air. The heat is going to keep building for the rest of the week. So just know you can't break out that coat yet. You can't break out them Chelsea boots. You can't, like, none of that. All right, say 2 3 minutes. I got Rihanna.

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0: 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So Ashley, Tui, is it about you?
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0: So the wife going for Cardi, he going for Snoop. 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

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It's Ashley 2E's on air. 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Same time, tap in, 7 to midnight. 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

Shouts out to the 38659, Potts Camp, Lake Center, Cornersville, and all of Marshall County from K97. 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

0: Hemisphere. 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
0: got the spot. 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
1: Uh-huh.
0: I woke up a couple million. WHRK Memphis.
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0: Just Hilarious, Charlamagne Tha God. We are the Breakfast Club. Now, Charlamagne does his Out of Context podcast, and he got a chance to sit down with Rod Wave. Let's jump into it now. It's the Breakfast Club. Good morning.
1: Rod Wave, how you doing, my brother?
2: Just cooling it, man.
1: New album, Don't Look Down.
2: Yes, sir.
1: Was this your seventh studio album?
2: Yeah.
1: What's that title mean to you, Don't Look Down?
2: Don't Look Down means, like I get in these moments where I can't even believe I'm here. And it's kind of like a metaphor, like, when you get so high up in the ground, it's not as scary if you don't look down. But looking down make the situation worse. I kind of used it metaphorically speaking, like the heights that I'm at, it's a lot of pressure, like, you know? Like, you don't want to fail, you don't want to make the wrong moves. Like, it's such a blessing, and it's so rare to, like, with the hand that I was dealt to come as far as I came, pause, you know what I'm saying? But just to be here in this space is like, don't look down. Like, just keep going, keep dreaming. Don't let nobody put no ceiling on you or what you can, what you can't do. You know what I'm saying?
1: You know, the thing too, man, you know, I always wonder about you. Like, how does somebody who seems like they carry so much pain, at least in their music, right, become one of the biggest artists in America without letting that pain destroy them?
2: Bro, I feel like everybody in the world, like, people always take it and say pain. Like, I'm starting not even like that word, you know what I'm saying? Because it's not even just pain. Like, it's just testimony. It's just real life. If you get up in the morning and you late to work, bad accident, coffee spilled on you, whatever going on, right? And you come in the office and you talk about it, like, you're not, like, crying or dwelling on it, or it wasn't painful. Like, it was just, like, something you went through and you found somebody, you expressed it to them, and life went on. It can't destroy me because I turned it into a positive, right? And I feel like everybody in the world go through stuff, go through things. Like, everybody's problems is, you know what I'm saying, case by case, but it's all normal. Like, it's not pain, it's not sad, it's normal, it's reality.
1: Are you aware that you give people, especially young men from the hood, permission to feel? Like, they're not afraid to express their emotions and talk about what they're going through because of your music?
2: Yeah, and it's so crazy because I'm kind of like the sacrificial lamb, if you look at it, because young men, black, green, orange, white, whatever color, like, it's not, like, if you talk about your problems or you get too vulnerable or whatever, like, nobody want to hear it, you know what I'm saying? So I'm like the proof, I'm like the walking example that people, you know what I'm saying, don't care about what you go through, they don't care about how you feel, they don't. And I feel like the people who feel how I feel, they connect with it, right? Like, the young black men, they see, like, damn, I'm not tripping. Like, it's just not me. Like, you can see that, Rod. I got all these fans and all these following and all these people who feel how he feel, how I feel, how we feel. You know what I'm saying? So I feel like it's cool that I was able to take reality, right, and turn it into a positive. And it's just like a walking example of why men can't complain. You can't do nothing. You just got to shut up and deal with it because you is a man, right? Mm-hmm. And if you don't, people will point at you and say, like, look at all your flaws and shit. Why they got 10,000 more flaws than you, you know what I'm saying? But they just not talking about theirs or living in their truth. You know what I'm saying?
1: That's right. But that's why your music connects with people the way that it does, because you live your truth. Is it a burden to be like everybody's therapist? Like, you like the ghetto psychiatrist. Does it feel like a burden sometimes?
2: I mean, not really, because I don't really look at it like that. Like, okay, if I'm making a song, I'm not looking at it like I got to make a song for these people. I'm not looking at it like I got to do this for these people. Like, I'm just going in there having my own little therapy session. I'm just going in there talking, and just having my own thing going on, my hobby, my therapy, what I like to do, right? And it turned into what it is. Like, as a young black man in America, when I couldn't talk to nobody or nobody wanted to hear what I was saying, I go around my homeboys, and they understand how I feel, or I get in the studio. So going to the studio made me, like, that was my hobby. I had a lot of built-up anger. I had a lot of built-up, like, I didn't know how to express it. And other people my age or with the hand that I was dealt that was similar to mine, they expressed it in different ways. Some people violently expressed it, right? Mm-hmm. Some people expressed it traumatically and couldn't get through it. And I just kind of expressed it through music.

0: What I'm about to do, music helped feed them. When my mama was tired of working and she was tired, music helped retire. You see what I'm saying? So I love my support system, like my family, my team, right? But music is a part of that, my support system. Like, it saved my life, you know what I'm saying? It changed my whole trajectory on the path that I was at from 17 to 27. Like, I probably would have just been coming home, you know what I'm saying? Like, it changed my whole trajectory.
1: Mm-hmm.
0: On what I was on and where I was going in life. And not just me. 10 million young black, young men in the world was headed the same way, right? Even if you look at any other businesses that I'm starting, like, my edge on it is what I did in music.
1: Right,
0: my influence that I built doing music.
1: You already got an audience.
0: See what I'm saying? Mm-hmm. So, like, that's what I'm just thankful that I was able to find a hobby. And guess what? My hobby probably was music. Some people's hobby was basketball, football. Mm-hmm. Filmmaking, like a great friend of mine, Ryan Coogler. You know what I'm saying? Like, that's how people expressed, and I speak with Ryan, people like Ryan, and he tell me, bro, your music, fam, and woo, and we have conversations that go deeper than the surface. You know, I have conversations with people that people probably can't, when they see me on the street, and they talk to me, they probably never even told their wife how they feel or what I helped them through. You know what I'm saying? Because they don't feel like they can.
1: I told you the ghetto psychiatrist, you the hood therapist, bro.
0: It's just real life, man.
2: 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Don't move. It's The Breakfast Club. Good morning.
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1: All right, so boom. Granny really didn't want to leave her home, but the family was told that the nursing home would give her the 24-hour care she needed. A few months in, everything seemed okay. Until one night, she called you and said,
2: "Them folks don't treat me right in this place. 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

0: Charlamagne Tha God. We are the Breakfast Club. Now, Charla got a chance to sit down with Rod Wave.
1: Yeah, salute to the good brother, Rod Wave. He's got a new album coming out called Don't Look Down. It'll be out August 28th. And, yeah, man, he's getting this grown man on. This is a very mature album, so he wanted to sit down and have a conversation about it.
0: Let's jump back into it.
2: There's a lot I want to talk about with that, because Mainstay, right? That's one of my favorite songs on the album. Why is that a thing? Why is it Mainstay? Because that's your entertainment company now as well. Why that word, Mainstay?
3: It's a Mainstay because I felt like it symbolized, like, it's so many, like, people that be just, like, coming up in the rap game. I feel like it was so many people that was just in the way, you know what I'm saying, that just wasn't really trying to help or just trying to, like, stick their fangs in people. And I feel like Mainstay was like, bro, like, whatever we can do, whatever you comfortable with, mm-hmm. you know what I'm saying? And I feel like once you find a home like that, like, you don't got to look nowhere else. Like, once you find a partner, no matter what you do, whether we your sport agent, right, whether we distribute your music, you know what I'm saying, whether we distribute your content, whether we help manage you, whatever the case may be, I want to make it so suitable for you that you feel so at home, and this your final, this your Mainstay, this where you land at, right? Mm-hmm. This where you, like, you know what I'm saying? Yeah. You're so comfortable. So that's the whole, right, angle for the whole company. Like, I want to help. Like, I want to, you know what I'm saying? Because I still got Rod Wave, so I don't got to make, you know what I'm saying? Yeah, I don't got to make all the money. I don't got to teach you out of nothing. Like, yeah. You're going to know the deal from A to Z. Mm-hmm. You know what I'm saying? I don't want nobody going to be feeling no kind of way, because I mean, you're going to learn everything. And guess what? You can leave at any time. You know what I'm saying?
2: About the tour, there was a time where you was on tour and you had Ari Lennox opening up. I think Ari is phenomenal. She dope.
3: Yeah, she's great.
2: But your crowd wasn't feeling Ari. Yeah. Would you change that in hindsight? Would you have made a different decision?
3: I mean, not really, because I felt like Ari was dope. You know what I'm saying? Like, you can't control. I some things I just don't got control over, you know mm-hmm. what I'm saying? But Ari's so dope. You know what I'm saying? I thought she was just such a dope artist. I think she's such a dope artist. So I was happy that I got to work with her. You know what I'm saying? But it's demographics. You know what I'm mm-hmm. saying? Like, I just wanted to work with her. You know what I'm saying? And I was excited about working with her, right? And maybe, you know what I'm saying? Maybe if you got to understand how demographic work. Like, I got my demographic. You got your demographic, mm-hmm. right? And we got different crowds. You know what I'm saying? Like, I wasn't thinking about that at the time, right? But maybe that was like a management call or something like, you know what I'm saying? Like, she, you know what I'm saying? But I was excited to work with her. I'm glad I worked with her. I want to work with her again. You mm-hmm. know what I'm saying? I had a good experience, and I wish her experience would have been better. I don't regret that, though.
2: Did that make you realize your taste may be different than your fans?
3: Yeah, I mean, everybody tastes different, man. Mm-hmm. Everybody mm-hmm. tastes different, because you got to think about that at a Rod Wave show. Like, it's older people. It's you know what I'm saying? Mid-aged people, it's kids, it's, you know what I'm saying? Mm-hmm. And like we talked about, as a kid, you look at the world different, right? Mm-hmm. So maybe like some of these kids, it's too shuffled. Like, it's all kinds of demographics in here, right? So it's hard to kind of like target your demographic in a group full of six demographics, you know what I'm saying? Like mm-hmm. six different types of people.
2: No, I hear the new album, and sometimes, man, it sounds like betrayal from people affected you more than like poverty ever did.
3: Yeah, on God. Yeah, on God. Cause it's like poverty was like I don't even use that word. Like, mm-hmm. like it's life, bro. Like, it's just how when you think it's normal, it's like you don't look at it like poverty. It's normal. Like, it's reality. Like, it's,
2: you didn't even know you was poor growing up.
3: It's right. Yeah, like, yeah. It was normal. Like, I didn't know. That's what my mama, like, my mama worked her ass off. So it was like my whole family, that's all they did. They all hustlers, like, from my nana to my grandma to my mama, my dad, my cousin, my uncles, they all get up and hustle. So I never even looked at it that way until I got to where I'm at today. And I was mm-hmm. like, damn, like, that's how you do that. That's a different way of doing shit. Mm-hmm. But betrayal was like deeper, because poverty, and I'm not speaking on myself, but poverty is something like you're born into. Like, you know, people try every day to change that. Betrayal is like a decision, like a, you know, it's kind of like an action. It's like a, like all this over this or all that, oh damn, it just hit different.
2: How does it feel for Rod Wave to open himself up to actual love, man? To just really getting love from somebody or people in general?
3: Yeah, it feel good. Man, I love love, right? I love love. Like, I love being happy, and I love love. So it feel good.
2: What has love taught you about yourself?
3: That you gotta love yourself. Like, mm-hmm. for you to even understand what love is, you have to love yourself. Because you might be looking at something as love, but you can't really recognize it because you never saw it before. So you got these things in your head that you think is love, but you, if you love yourself, then you will be able to recognize it, you know what I'm saying, clear as day. So that's what I learned about love. Like, it start within, you know? And you got to love yourself, right? And whoever you looking, or whoever trying to love you, they got to love themselves, and we got to love. It got to be mutual, and it got to be within.
2: I got two more questions. Do you ever ask God, why me? Not just for the blessings, but for the responsibility that comes with who you are.
3: No, I mean, I understand. Like, me and God got a close relationship, like, since I was young. Like, I always talked about this. How far I came in life made my faith so strong. So I got a real understanding on why me, you know what I'm saying? And I accept every responsibility that come with it, you know what I'm saying?
2: What does peace look like for Rod Wave?
3: Man, peace look like, man, I'm in Georgia, you know what I'm saying? I'm in my big king bed. Me and I ran the big castle. Clean the lady, just cleaned the house up real good. AC on 65, you know what I'm saying? We got a nice little Apple TV show on. And me and baby just kick back, watching TV, laughing. That's when I be at real peace, man. Like, I be real happy. Then in the morning, I got a good day ahead of me, man. Good meetings at the office. Good productive conversations. Whenever I'm in that space, whenever I go home and I'm just in that world, like this space that I've been in lately, bro, it's like, it's so peaceful and happy, bro. Like, going home and watching TV, simple shit. Waking up, going to the office and being productive with my time and building my business. Like, I'm just at peace with life. Like, I feel like I'm here now. Like, like, I'm happy. Like, I don't feel like I'm running from nothing or running for something. Like, I feel at peace and just taking my time and building what I'm building, building my team, building my company, building my relationship. I feel so happy, bro. I ain't gonna lie. I feel so peaceful, like, in this space in life that I'm in. And that's what it looked like for me, though.
2: Hey, I'm happy for you, Rod. You represent us well, man.
3: Sure.
2: Don't look down, brother.
4: When I be ready to come home from the club, what you be saying?
5: Oh, when I be leaving, good. You weird.

0: show.
1: For people that watch you on TV, on the phone, on the internet, being here next to all of you guys, it's really big.
2: DJ Envy, Jess Hilarious, and Charlamagne Tha God.
3: You guys are the voices of the morning.
1: Yeah, shout out to the Breakfast Club.
4: Boom, ba-boom.

0: Yo.
1: Just Hilarious.
2: Wake that ass up.
1: Charlamagne the God.
0: Peace to the planet. Guess what day it is?
1: Yes.
0: Guess what day it is?
3: Hump day.
0: How y'all feel out there? I feel blessed, black, and highly favored. Happy to be here. Another day to serve our beautiful listeners. Good morning.
1: Good morning. It's Wednesday, middle of the week. How you feeling, Jess?
2: I feel good. Feeling real humpy today. Hump day.
1: Real humpy?
0: Yes. You about to get another baby? Home. But no, have another baby?
2: That is not.
0: With your big Mexican husband? You feeling humpy? He gonna
2: period.
0: Hump you?
2: Yeah, yes, he's gonna hump me. But okay. No, we're not having another baby right now. You'll chill.
1: I'm not gonna lie, when I seen Jess this morning, she was floating this morning. When she was crossing the street, it didn't seem like your legs were moving. You were just floating and gliding.
2: I know,
0: that's because she watched too many damn movies and TV shows, and that's how she's seeing people walk across the street in New York all her life. So she thinks she in Sex in the City or something.
1: She was floating this morning. I said, okay, Jess.
2: Appreciate it.
1: Now, salute again and happy birthday to my little baby girl, Brooklyn, yesterday.
2: What did y'all do?
1: I took her to a trapeze class.
2: Okay.
1: So I took the three younger ones, Brooklyn, London, and Jackson, trapeze class for her birthday, where they actually act like they're in a circus and they do the trapeze tricks and all that stuff, which was, I would have been scared, but she did it. She mastered to the point where it was so fast that she was, you know, at first it was just supposed to swing, but she swung, connected to the other person that kept going and did flips and all that other stuff.
2: Tarzan and everything.
1: She really, really, really enjoyed it.
2: Because wasn't he swinging from tree to tree? Oh, no, wasn't the boy in the jungle?
1: Yes.
2: I'm sorry, not Tarzan. Yeah, he was just riding around.
1: I'll show you right fast. If you want to check it out on my Instagram, I got it on my Instagram. You can actually see
0: him. Dominican, but you shouldn't refer to them as Tarzan and kid little jungle.
1: That no damn Tarzan.
2: Georgia jungle. That's okay, crazy. My bad.
1: So then after that, we went to, there's a restaurant.
2: That's crazy.
1: It's a diner in New York City where it's like a Broadway diner.
2: Yeah.
1: Where they serve you food, but they have Broadway singers come up and sing different things from different, you know, eras. And my kids love Broadway, so... That was it. They had an amazing time.
2: Were
1: yesterday.
2: You shocked? Do you still get shocked when they do like little thrill-seeking things like that?
1: Absolutely.
2: Yeah.
1: Yes.
2: You're impressed.
1: Yes. Yeah. When we all got there, everybody was like, "I'm not going first. I'm not going first. I'm not going first." And then she did it and she killed it.
2: Brooklyn.
1: So
2: what the hell? I got to go for my birthday. Huh?
0: Why would they be shocked? They the ones booked it. They didn't book it themselves. They didn't call the place and be like, "Hey, I want to go. I'm booking my own appointment to trapeze."
1: No. She was not shocked that they were able to do it. So
2: like, is he ever shocked to see his kids do things like that? They up high as hell.
1: High as hell. Yes.
2: That's crazy.
1: Yeah. Mm. So that was my day. What y'all guys doing yesterday? Anything fun?
2: I wrote a few scripts.
1: Okay.
2: I got some new Ebonizing coming out. So I just wrote some scripts. Mm. Oh, I had a very, very important callback yesterday.
1: Okay.
2: So, really good.
1: You fez being you over there.
2: You already know.
1: All right. Yeah. Let's get the show cracking. Vic Mensa will be
0: joining. Yes, indeed.
2: Hey, tell us what you did yesterday. What's up? What you do?
0: Nothing. Okay, I slept and watched basketball. Yeah, Vic Mensa will be joining us today.
1: That's
0: okay,
1: right.
0: He's got a new podcast coming out called The Vic Mensa Show, releasing on August 26th. Plus, y'all be liking Vic Mensa online when he be picking his oranges.
1: That's right.
0: Okay, he be getting his vitamin C.
1: That's right.
0: And telling y'all about yourselves.
1: That's right. So we're going to talk to Vic Mensa in a little bit. Let's get the show cracked. What are we starting the show with? Please, something good.
2: Hey.
1: I am mad at that.
0: Can't go wrong with this boy throw them D's.
1: I haven't heard this in a long time. Wake your ass up. Front page news is next. 800-585-1051. Get it off your chest. It's The Breakfast Club. Good morning.

0: NV, Jess Hilarious, Charlamagne the Guy. We are the Breakfast Club. Let's get in some front page news. What's up, Mimi?
1: Good morning, NV, Jess, morning. Charlamagne. How y'all doing this morning?
2: Good morning.
3: Peace to meet you, Brown.
1: Good. I knew you were going to do that. Good morning. So we start this hour with new details about that security scare we told you about yesterday. So remember the one we talked about this yesterday, the one that forced President Trump to secretly switch planes while leaving the NATO summit in Turkey last month?
0: Mm-hmm. Yes.
1: Well, we're now learning new details just about how far his team went to keep Iran from knowing where he was. So U.S. officials say there was a credible threat from Iran targeting the president and whichever plane he was flying on. So Trump boarded the older Air Force One in front of cameras, making it look like that was his ride home. But once reporters were on board, Trump secretly was taken off of that plane while using a catering container. Now, he and Defense Secretary Pete Hegseth, they were then moved to a separate military jet, and they were flown to Britain. But meanwhile, journalists, along with Secretary of State Marco Rubio, Treasury Secretary Scott Bessent, and other senior officials, they took off on the original plane.
0: Damn.
1: Not knowing that President Trump was not even on it. So reporters are now asking President Trump why he had to switch planes and why the press and other White House officials were left behind on the decoy plane. Let's listen.
4: Well, it's only up to Secret Service. I just follow what they'd like to do. And the military. They wanted me to go on a different flight, a different plane. Equal safety. I guess there was a threat out there. I didn't really ask too much about it. I get a lot of threats.
5: Why was it too dangerous for you to fly on Air Force One, but
4: well,
5: not
4: too
5: dangerous
4: for the
5: jet?
4: Well, I don't know. I think actually the plane that I flew on was at greater risk, because that would be the plane I think that they would be more likely to go for.
3: Duh. Especially if you're the target.
0: Yeah, that sounded crazy. Well, first of all, I was just curious to how do they know that, you know, President Trump wasn't on that plane? Like, that seems like that should be a problem. The fact that they're even telling about that he had to go through this way, because if they have to do it again and there is a threat, now they're going to take out both flights if they have to, you know?
1: Mm-hmm. Yeah, because now they know, well, he used a decoy plane before. But apparently Israel told, I guess, the Secret Service or somehow U.S. intelligence that Iran was looking to use a missile to strike down the plane that President Trump was on. And so a lot of people were asking, you know, well, why didn't you tell the press? Why didn't you tell other senior officials? You know, because their lives were in
0: That's
1: danger.
0: Crazy too.
1: And
0: you let me get on that plane knowing I could get shot down. Like, I'm not going to say nothing. I'm going to dip off and just see y'all when I see y'all. Yeah. That's crazy.
3: I wonder why they're letting us know this now, though, because, I mean, Donald Trump has said over and over, if Iran kills him, then they wiped him off the map. So clearly he's been threatened by them before. I wonder why they let us know about this one.
1: Yeah, very, very good question. But a senior official said the president's safety comes first, and staff and press, they simply aren't treated the same. And they added that those are the risks that everyone signs up for. So
0: that's
3: not true. I disagree with that.
1: I disagree with that too.
3: You know exactly who that man is, and you know exactly who's after that man. So if you choose to stand next to that man, you got to deal with the consequences that come with it.
0: But not if they take him off the flight because they know a threat, and don't and at least give me an option of getting off that flight. You just put me on the flight and don't tell me anything.
6: But the thing is, wouldn't they catch? Is different having one person move from one flight to another than like 18 people? Like, how many people was it? That's a lot. Somebody probably would have seen all of them moving from one plane to the container.
0: It was.
1: Yeah. Yeah. It was a lot. And again, they said the president's safety was paramount. So they had to do what they needed to do for his safety.
3: And why would you want to be a press agent for Trump's negativity anyway?
6: Anyway.
3: So that says a lot about
0: Yeah, but some people need a job. That's how they pay their bills. So doing those stories is how they get their money. But
3: so guess what? Mm-hmm. You got to deal with all the consequences that come with it.
0: Mm-hmm. Death,
1: yeah,
0: and that
1: exactly.
0: Including could be death.
3: Yes.
6: Yes. Go with the
1: TMZ.
0: Not when you know, like you know there's a threat.
3: Man, you want things to be one way, but that's not how they are.
0: You know there's a threat.
3: Whatever they said on the wire.
0: But that's like you know there's a threat. You don't tell me there's a threat.
3: You want things to be one way. No, that's not how this works.
1: Well, and quickly before we have to wrap this hour, it is back to school for millions of families across the country this week. And parents, if you are feeling like it is just more expensive out there, you are not imagining it. So new numbers for families show they are spending close to $4,000 more this school year. That's up nearly 11% more than last year. And that includes school supplies for the year, plus the cost of packing lunches for the year. And some of the basics are just more expensive. Lunch boxes are up, notebooks, notebook paper is up by 20%. And according to a new survey, apparently 45% of parents say they plan just to take on debt to be able to go back to school shopping for their kids this year.
6: It's crazy.
1: So the economy is having a real effect on back to school shopping this year.
6: On top of some of those parents who got to pay tuition and get uniforms and plan, you know, paying for sports and all of that type of stuff just to have these kids just happy and, you know, well educated.
1: Just for the basics. Yeah, absolutely. Just
6: crazy.
1: And coming up at 7, you guys, a restaurant in Florida is taking Dinner with a View to a whole new level. We're going to talk about it in the next hour.
0: All right. Everybody else, get it off your chest. 800-585-1051. If you need to vent, phone lines are wide open. Call us up right now. It's The Breakfast Club. Good morning.
2: The Breakfast Club.
0: All right, y'all. Now, Sprite is...
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10: Good morning. We have overnight repaving going on westbound 240 between Lamar and Airways. The right two lanes are blocked. We have a police situation blocking traffic on Winchester at Tullahoma. We have a crash on Holmes Road at Malone. That's Holmes Road at Malone. And we have a new wreck on Winbrook Drive just north of Winchester Road. With traffic, I'm Heather York.
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0: 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Back right now.
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0: Hello, who's this?
1: Hey, this is Paul from Chicago.
0: Paul from the shop. What up? Get it off your chest.
1: Hey, how y'all doing? I was just calling because J. Cole is the greatest artist to have ever lived and will ever live. And he's on tour right now. Night number two in Chicago. It's going to be a movie. I can't wait.
2: I'm just called up here to argue this morning, but
0: opinion.
2: I ain't arguing.
0: That's his opinion. Let him live.
3: He loves
2: you know what
3: him.
2: I'm saying? You ain't about to get my cortisol levels up. That is your opinion. Artist subjective.
1: No, just like you felt about the Jay-Z concert. This is how I feel about J. Cole. I can't wait. You know, I've been having a bad couple weeks. It's going to make my night better.
2: You ain't hear me come in here and say Jay-Z is the greatest artist that ever lived after going to that show? I said I loved the show and I enjoyed it thoroughly, but I ain't say he's the greatest artist that ever lived. So just F. Michael Jackson, F. James Brown, F. Usher, F. Beyonce. You know what I'm saying? F. all of these great artists we ever seen. It's J. Cole.
0: Jay-Z is the best.
2: I ain't never seen J. Cole pick up not nah instrument and play nothing, but he's the greatest artist ever. He better than Stevie Wonder, huh?
0: Jay-Z is the best rapper to me, but yeah, I'm with y'all. Like, there's some artists out there, sir.
1: I understand.
0: But whatever
1: I appreciate y'all.
2: Yes, sir. Have a great day.
3: I don't want to hear nothing else. All right, bye.
2: We just be talking. You know what artists mean? You know what artistry is?
0: Let him live.
3: J. Cole to him.
0: Hello, who's this?
4: Hi, this is Leslie calling from New Mexico.
2: Peace, Leslie. Calling from New Mexico.
3: New Mexico.
0: Yes. What's up, mama? Get it off
4: I'm
0: your chest.
4: So
2: you know New Mexico is the freakiest.
4: Thank you so much.
2: It's the freakiest state in the country. You know that, right?
4: What? How come?
2: I don't know. That's what Tamisha Brown reported last week. She said New Mexico is the freakiest state in the country.
3: She did not. She did.
0: Yeah, I think she said New Mexico.
2: You were sitting right there.
0: Yeah.
2: That's so crazy.
3: Yeah.
2: Or maybe you wasn't here that day.
3: I probably wasn't there. Damn.
0: All right.
4: But it's 4 a.m. over here, and I finally got on. I'm so excited to talk to you guys.
2: What's
3: well, congratulations.
2: Well,
3: what's
2: up,
4: mama? Thank you. Well, what I wanted to get off my chest is AI. I wanted to say that AI has helped me a lot. It's taught me a lot. I use it to coach me on Excel. And then it's killing the world. It's really sad. I'm conflicted.
3: What's killing the world? AI.
2: The data centers are ruining the environment.
4: And they're about to build a big data center here, Project Jupiter. And I'm really excited because it creates jobs and everything, but it's killing the world. And we don't have any water here in New Mexico. Jeez. Our water is dried up. And like I said, the AI has helped teach me a lot. And so I'm just really conflicted. Is there a way that we can do this in a way that's not killing the world?
2: Probably not, but I'm going to tell you something. The world isn't going to allow itself to be killed. You know what's so funny? We talk about all of these planets that exist in our solar system, and we say there's no life on them, but guess what? The planet still stands there. So eventually, the planet is going to continue to rebel against us. Ain't nothing we can do against earthquakes and, you know, tornadoes and hurricanes. Where the virus that the Earth is ultimately going to get rid of the save itself? Just want you to know that.
4: Yeah, okay. Well, we deserve it.
0: We deserve it.
2: In the meantime, you're going to get that pancake recipe off AI, off ChatGPT.
4: I'll work on it.
0: All
4: well,
0: right.
4: It's so nice to talk to you guys.
0: You
3: nice
0: too,
3: Leslie.
0: Nice
3: to talk to you too.
4: Thank you. Okay, bye.
0: Bye-bye now.
2: Right. Damn, she probably was having a good day until she called up.
0: That's right. She made it until the world will be over. She's about to die.
3: Why we don't send her a couple cases of water?
2: Get her address. Go ahead. Feel free.
3: She gone now.
2: Let her drink while she on AI. I use AI, too, though. I'm not going to sit and act like I don't be using it, but...
0: We all do. Get it off your chest. 800-585-1051. And I just want to tell you guys, if you do use AI, right, put it in your notes section first and then put it in your email, because everybody knows when it's highlighted like it is that it came from AI.
3: Oh, yeah, I know. When it give you them little spectrum of colors.
0: Yeah,
2: don't nobody even write like that.
0: They know it's AI. I just want to let you guys know that. Get it off your chest. It's The Breakfast Club. Good morning.
5: The Breakfast Club.
0: An education.
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5: I'm Fox 13 meteorologist Evan O'Regan in Civil Weather Center 13. Dangerous heat continues to be the big weather headline this week, and it's not going anywhere. Heat advisories remain in place through Friday for feels like temperatures up to 109 degrees each day. Overnight lows will also be warm. Tonight, we're in the upper 70s to near 80 degrees. And get this, the weekend may be even hotter. Highs may reach 100 degrees or more both Saturday and Sunday. So make sure you're staying hydrated and checking in on friends, family, and loved ones. Stay cool and stay safe.
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1: Good morning. We have a crash on Holmes Road at Malone. We also have a police situation blocking traffic on Winchester at Tullahoma Road. We have a crash on Winbrook Drive just north of Winchester Road. And road work will slow you down on westbound 40 at Watkins. That on-ramp is blocked for that construction, so allow yourself some extra time in that area. With traffic, I'm Heather Orr.
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2: Hello, who's this?
3: Yo, this is Chris.
2: Chris, what's up? Good Take morning. Us on Bluetooth and speaker, Chris.
3: Yeah, man, I want to talk about back to school, man. I know y'all got kids that been and doing it. And this is my first year, man. I got a kindergartner going back. You know, I got all the feelings going on right now, man. Anxious, nervous. You know what I'm saying? Mm-hmm.
4: Totally expected emotions.
3: I don't want advice. What to do?
4: Nothing. You continue, yeah. You be a daddy and you show up, you know what I mean, and do the best you can with that little baby. Because ain't nothing you can do. You know, that's why I say all the time, the reason you got to respect teachers so much is because we drop off our greatest possession.

0: Thursday.
1: Hello, who's this?
2: Good morning, Breakfast Club. What's up, Envy?
1: What's up, Trev?
0: Oh.
2: Hey, how's my girl? What's Envy?
0: Hey, boo. I'm good. Miss you, Trev.
2: I miss you too, baby. What's up, Charlamagne?
3: Peace, sis. How are you, sir?
2: I'm doing good. I said, how's my girl? So the next time you need to react.
3: First of all, I am a lady, okay? I ain't no little girl.
1: What's wrong with y'all?
2: My bad.
0: He's a clown.
2: But y'all, gotta say something real quick. So I had my family reunion this past weekend. Shout out to my family. Shout out to the Lewis family out of Philadelphia.
0: Shout out to y'all.
2: And I just gotta say, if you don't know how to grill, so my uncles, like, this is the first year that they retired from grilling. And my cousin's boyfriend, he got on the grill. If you don't know how to grill, don't get on the grill, because grilling is a fine art. And you can't be up there trying to burn everything if you don't know how to grill.
0: Especially not at the family reunion.
2: Especially at the family reunion, because he got there and burnt every single chicken wing, every single hot dog, and every single hamburger.
1: Why ain't you grill, Trav? You could have grilled.
0: Damn.
2: You know what's so crazy? I could have grilled, but I didn't want to smell like smoke the entire time when I was out. So then it started raining.
3: You don't mind operating meat and smelling like butt, but now you don't want to smell like
0: butt. Wow. That's crazy.
1: Wow.
2: You know, speaking of smelling like butt, y'all got to stop eating from everybody. So I'm not going to say no names, but I went and viewed somebody page, and they just look like DJ Envy. Like, they don't wash their butt, and they be in there cooking and handing stuff, and y'all be eating their food.
3: That's
2: y'all
3: got to
2: stop eating from everybody and anybody.
3: Yo, the way you hating on Stacey Cupcakes right now is crazy. That was so unnecessary. The gay on gay crime is so not necessary, Trav. That is so unnecessary. Because I know you are a shady little queen, and that is so wrong and unnecessary.
1: I ain't going to let you do that.
2: She's going to be picking in their beard and cooking, and y'all be eating from everybody and anybody. Y'all
0: gotta stop.
3: That is crazy.
0: Wow.
3: That gay on gay crime is
0: Oh my God, it's lethal. Like,
3: that was literally
0: unnecessary. Literally, like,
1: stop playing violent. With our Stacey up here, man.
3: That was violent,
1: Trav. Yeah, that was crazy. Get it off your chest. 800-585-1051. 95 degrees out. You be wearing these jackets, 95 degree weather.
0: It's cold in here, Envy.
4: It do be cold in here.
3: Right, that's a cool jacket. This boy got on a hoodie, but he talking to you.
0: He just wants something to say.
3: Jeff got on the same type of jean jacket. I got on the same type of light jean jacket.
0: It's fine.
3: This is actually seasonable.
1: Full leather on. It was 95 degrees.
3: You got on a hoodie.
1: I got nothing on under.
3: I don't care. First of all, she got on the t-shirt.
0: You almost 50. You should at least have on a white beater under you.
1: I do.
4: Why did you not put
1: nothing
4: on under?
0: Walking around. Like, what else you don't have on?
1: I have a tank top. Please.
0: Okay.
1: Have a tank top.
3: You be wearing them jackets.
1: What you doing? It was 95 degrees and full leather on.
3: I got on the same jean jacket. Jess got one on. Red got on a hoodie. Shut up, Andy.
1: Not no damn jacket like that, but come on.
0: Good morning, guys.
1: You have the latest coming up?
0: We do have the latest coming up. One of our classic songs, big song, is being remade. So we're going to talk about it. And Tiffany,
4: Frankie Beverly and Maze.
0: We'll talk about it.
4: Before I let you go.
0: It's a classic.
1: Yeah, I think they did that over already.
0: I know. We're going to talk about it. And Tiffany Haddish finally got a resolution for some things down in Georgia that I'm sure she's celebrating today. So we're going to talk about that as well, too.
4: Nice.
1: All right. We'll get to that next. It's The Breakfast Club. Good morning.
5: The Breakfast Club.
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0: It's DJ Envy, Just Hilarious, Charlamagne Tha God. We are the Breakfast Club. Let's get to the latest with Lauren.
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12: All right, guys, so there has been a ton of reporting. I know that some of the original cast have also been here to talk about it, about A Different World.
10: Oh, yes.
12: The sequel to the series is going to be a 10-episode sequel, which is going to premiere on Netflix on September 24th this year. But yesterday, we got a little surprise because we found out that Brandy is actually going to be remaking the theme song for this new season or this sequel of A Different World. Now, for those of you guys who don't remember, it was the second theme song that most people know, which was done by Aretha Franklin. Let's take a listen to the original Aretha Franklin theme song, and then we'll take a listen to Brandy's.

0: from.
1: All right, now, yes, Brandy.
0: Yes, it is now.
1: Yes. Got in the studio. Don't that song make you just feel good?
2: Yes,
1: it brings back memories absolutely. Of watching it and feeling like, oh, yes.
2: Second verse, she go to church with him.
1: Well, Brandy redid the song, as I mentioned. Let's take a listen to Brandy's rendition.

0: If you don't compare it to Aretha Franklin, it's good. If you compare it, you're not going to feel the same. But it's just hard to compete against nostalgia.
1: I can't get jiggy with that.
2: That's what I just did.
1: Original. No, it's the truth.
2: And I love
3: it's just
2: because
3: the original
2: down.
3: Makes you feel. It's new. You have to. Yeah,
0: that's right. It's hard to be.
3: You have to get into it. Like how we.
2: But no, it's not even that. It's the fact of it didn't hit you. Like it's not even that. It's the nostalgia. Yeah, it's the part of it is nostalgia. But like, I feel like a Jennifer Hudson with that voice. Like Aretha Franklin got one of them power voices.
1: Yes, that's so.
0: I'm not saying that you're wrong. I'm just saying that growing up, we used to hear that every Thursday at 8:30 for our formative years.
2: Yeah,
0: you know what I mean. It's just a different. And the reruns over the years, it's just hard to get that out your head.
3: If you don't
0: compare it to the Aretha Franklin one, it's cool.
3: I didn't know that Boyz II Men had did one.
0: Yeah, Boyz II Men had one.
3: I didn't remember that. I only remember the Aretha Franklin one.
2: It was so melodic. Girl, you got that version?
3: We do have that version.
0: There was three
3: versions. Come on, let's take it back. We have

0: Yeah, that was the last season.
1: They had three of them
0: because somebody else did the first one.
2: So Phoebe Snow did season one, Aretha Franklin did season 2 to 5, and Boys II Men did season 6, and then Brandy just reimagined for the upcoming Netflix sequel series. So.
3: Love me some Brandy, but like Charlotte said, if you don't compare it to the Aretha Franklin one, then
4: Aretha Franklin does something to you. It burns
3: in the soul.
2: Now, just a reminder again, that premieres A Different World, the sequel on Netflix on September 24th, and the new sequel is going to follow a new generation going to Hillman College. It's going to be centered on Dwayne Wayne and his daughter going to college.
4: I love it.
2: Him and Whitney Gilbert's college, going to Hillman for the first time, and kind of what this new generation experience at the college will be.
3: And there's a lot of returning original cast members,
2: including Kadeem Hardison, Jasmine Guy, Cree Summer, Daryl M. Bell, Charnel Brown, Jennifer Lewis, Jada Pinkett. Like, there's going to be a lot of people returning. So it's going to be
0: Jada. I'm all in.
4: I love it. I'm excited too. It's based off of Hampton University, right? Still,
2: I thought it was based off the Delaware State, but whatever. Definitely wasn't Delaware State. Whatever you want to say, Envy. All right, now let's go to Georgia because Tiffany Haddish. You guys remember Tiffany Haddish was here on the Breakfast Club, and she was talking to us about the DUI case that she had down in Georgia, right? And how it's been taking forever for her to settle it. It finally happened. She's got a resolve. But let's take a listen first to Tiffany Haddish here on the Breakfast Club talking about the case.
5: When you talk about your choice to be sober, I know you did that back when all of the like DUI stuff was happening, right? And I know that your team recently filed for that to be dismissed because 4 years later, you're still going through that trial for that case.
6: I want a trial. I've been begging for a trial. I done bought all these plane tickets flying down to Georgia. Well, you wasting my money. You wasting my time. These lawyers is getting to eat like crazy, which is fine. I have never in my career been arrested, and I've been arrested a lot of times, had to wait 4 years for a trial.
0: Why do you want to go to trial for a misdemeanor?
6: Because really, I want that to be gone because it don't make no sense. I was in my driveway walking into my house.
0: Somebody called the police on you?
6: Yeah, they called the police. I mean, because I was on the side of the road. I was crying.
0: That's normal for you.
6: That is normal for me.
3: Right.
6: And I might have took a nap. That is normal for me. Right. I was on the side of the road, and a man did come up to my window and say, "You ain't supposed to be in these parts. What you doing over here? You best get up out of here." And I was like, "Shit." I was just crying like, "Shit," and I took off.
2: So Tiffany Haddish pleaded guilty to in the situation down in Georgia, and she received no jail time. So the plea deal that they gave her, she was sentenced to 12 months of probation. Let's take a listen to Tiffany Haddish in court. Or she was
7: on
2: Zoom.
7: Are you going to freely give up those rights to enter into a plea that your lawyers have negotiated on your behalf?
8: I would like to fuss a little bit because it's been 4 years, and I'd love to take my hair off. I'm going to go ahead and just agree.
7: Now, you know you have the right to a trial. Would you like to go forward with the plea today?
8: Sure, yes.
7: Are you satisfied with the representation that you have received from your lawyers?
8: Yes.
7: There is a document in the file that you have signed, that Mr. Finley has signed, called a plea statement. You remember signing a document called a plea statement?
8: Yes, I do.
7: According to that plea statement, it's my understanding that you are going to plead guilty to count one, driving under the influence of less safe alcohol, and the other charge are going to be dropped. Is that your understanding, Ms. Hatch?
8: Yes.
7: Do you need more time to talk to Mr. Feynman and Ms. Goldberg?
8: No. That's too expensive. My lawyer spent so much on this case. It's been 4 years. Let's just move forward. Unless you like me, and then I don't mind hanging out some more.
2: Yeah, so that is finally done. And she'll just do, they talked about like the community service, which she's already started and stuff like that. So, you know, now she can actually move forward and do whatever she needs to do to finish off this probationary period that they have for her and move on.
0: Let's move on.
2: Yeah,
0: that's all. Dropping a clue bombs for the good sister.
4: I do know the courts are far behind. Like, when I say far behind,
2: 4 years is crazy though, Envy.
4: I'm 3 years on a stop sign where the trees were blocking the stop sign. And I couldn't, the trees were blocking. It was raining, and they pulled me over, and I got a ticket for that. I'm 3 years for that.
2: That's insane.
3: Wow.
4: 3 years.
0: Why you just didn't pay the ticket?
4: Because I don't want it on my license, because then it makes your insurance go up. And I got 6 kids and 3 kids that are, 2 kids that are under the
2: if
4: age of 30.
2: If you don't play by his money,
3: sure
2: don't. Sure
3: don't.
4: Expensive,
2: what?
4: No.
2: Nah, you're going to wait 5 years to fight
4: and
2: that.
4: And I got the pictures of the tree blocking the stop sign. I've been waiting for that
3: period.
4: Court date.
3: They need to fix it.
2: That's, my mom is the same way, child.
4: I've been waiting
2: she
4: for that court
2: date. She will go to court
4: date.
2: And contest anything, even tickets. You know, you can write in.
3: That's
4: yes,
3: right.
4: I
3: yeah.
4: did that too. I write, no, no, it's not right.
2: Mm-hmm. Yeah. Well, hopefully you get your day because Tiffany had hers and now she can move on. I hope you and your trees
3: figure
2: it out. 4 years
3: later. Damn.
4: Yeah, minus 3 years. I've still been waiting. I've been waiting for that court date. I got my pictures right here waiting.
2: Yeah.
6: You don't think they fixed it by now, yo? 3 years ago, they didn't cut that stuff down, babe.
4: And it was a brother that gave me the ticket, too. I was like, bro, come on, bro. He was like, oh, well, you know, you got to watch. I'm like, it's a tree there. He was like, I didn't see the tree. But he still gave me the ticket. I'm going to court.
6: Yo, why do all black people
0: He's not black.
4: I am black.
6: No, yo, black people, yo, we always got a problem when another black cop, like, give us tickets. And we be wrong as hell, too. Be like, oh, damn, you going to do us like that? You going to do me like that?
0: Yes,
6: like,
0: I'm going to do my job.
2: Yeah. I hate when black people be doing their job when they cops. Only when they pull you over. Any other circumstance, I'm fine. When they pull you over, you be like, please.
6: Just let me go.
2: Get it.
4: I said, bro, you see the tree blocking the stop sign. You can see, like, you can't see the stop sign.
2: Well,
4: if you peek around it, I'm already in the street.
6: Yeah. Yeah.
2: All right. Well, best of luck to you, Envy. That was the latest for the hour.
4: Now, when we come back, we got front page news, and then Vic Mensa will be joining us, so don't go anywhere. It's The Breakfast Club. Good morning.
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0: V, Jess Hilarious, Charlamagne the Guy. We are the Breakfast Club. Let's get in some front page news. What's up, Mimi?
1: Good morning, MV, Jess, Charlamagne. So this hour, we are starting with newly released video from Arkansas, from an Arkansas state trooper, Moises Arellano. This video is, as we get into the story, it is hard to watch and hard to listen to. He's taking a black teenager to the ground, punching her in the face. Jesus. This happened during a traffic stop, and it's drawing outrage and calls for investigation into the officer's use of force. So 18-year-old Alyssa Hackett was pulled over in August 1st, for allegedly driving 71 miles in a 60-mile-per-hour zone. Now, police say the trooper also found a sealed bottle of alcohol in her car. The trooper initially planned to give her a citation and let her go, but after speaking to another trooper, he changed his mind and decided to arrest her. Now, when Hackett was told to get out the car, police say she began pulling away and repeatedly was asking why she was being arrested. The trooper then took her to the ground, punched her once in the face with a closed fist. And again, warning, before we play this audio, some of it is difficult to listen to.
2: I need to go, Mama.
3: No, no, stop.
2: Stop, what am I doing? Oh, no.
3: Stop.
2: You cannot punch me in my face.
3: Who said who?
2: So,
3: said who?
2: Somebody call my mama.
3: Who said I can't punch you in your face? If you resist, I can punch you. I can read you the policy.
4: It's that goddamn twang. When you hear that twang and you hear them talking to a black person like that, man, it just make you, it's just like, what the hell do you want people to do in that situation? Okay? Like, come on, man. Who says I can't punch you in the face? He sound like he need to get punched in the face.
5: That's wild.
0: Yeah, but it looked like he had control, right? He had her on the floor. Yep. She was, it was a little struggle, but she didn't have to punch an 18-year-old, girl.
4: Come on, man.
0: In the face. He had control, right? He was sitting on her. He had her arms.
4: But it's the language when he says, who says I can't punch you in the face? It's that language, okay? He knows that he's above the law. He knows that there's not going to be no consequences or repercussions for what the hell he is, for what he just did to that young girl.
0: But I just watched he had control. Now, if you're that girl's dad, right?
5: Yep.
0: What do you do in that situation?
4: You see what
5: I'm
4: saying? Exactly. You put me in
5: the first thing that comes to mind.
4: Yeah, you see what I'm saying?
5: Mm-hmm.
4: How are you not supposed to be human in that situation? You just going to watch him do that? You a little girl? Yep. Come on, man.
0: Because he throws her. I don't know if you've seen the video. He throws her on the floor. Yeah. It's not like he placed it. He throws her on the floor. She's sitting on top of her.
5: 18-year-old girl.
0: And just for people, and I don't want to be disrespectful, she's an 18-year-old small girl.
5: Yeah.
0: She's not a big girl.
1: She's about 111 pounds.
0: She's not
1: or
0: overweight.
1: Like that.
4: I don't care if she was overweight.
0: No, because if you're overweight, you'd be like, oh, I had to restrain against her.
1: No, she was small.
0: She's a small girl.
1: She's 5'1 and like around, I think I said 111, 118 pounds, something like that. She's small.
5: Yeah.
1: Small. Civil rights attorney Ben Crump is now representing her and is calling for the Arkansas State Police to use a use of force investigation and make those findings public. She's also pursuing a federal civil rights lawsuit alleging excessive force, but he has not been placed on leave and remains on active duty. Arkansas officials say they will not comment on the case because of the pending litigation. So,
4: who says I can't punch you in the face lets me know that no justice will be served in this situation. Because he clearly knows that none of his superiors or anybody's going to do anything. He feels like he is the end all be all.
5: Mm-hmm.
0: Even with the, you know, I'm listening to what he said. He said something like, oh, she had an attitude, I'm going to take her to jail. Like,
1: the call he made in the car.
0: It just seems like oh my gosh.
1: It's really difficult. Yeah. And switching gears a little bit here, you guys, moving over to South Florida, where they have a new dinner option, and clothes are optional. So a steakhouse in Florida is now hosting an adults only nude dinner on the first Monday of every month.
4: What?
1: Now, the idea started after a nudist
5: group. Stank in there. That's what it's going to do. It's going to stank.
0: It's not going to look sexy.
1: Listen. The idea started after a nudist group rented out the restaurant for a private event. The owner says that it went so well, he started to make it a monthly event. Let's listen.
6: The windows are completely blacked out. No one can see from outside. Our staff are fully clothed, so there's no entertainment from us. The entertainment is just dinner. We have a robe that everyone is offered. We have a leather seat cushion, which is sanitized. We also have a lap towel. Guests can come and just take their clothes off and have a great dinner.
4: People just be horny for no reason.
5: Like, yeah, like, what was the reason behind this?
4: I mean, that's just night. A different like, level of freaky.
5: Yeah.
4: Like, I got to be naked to eat my filet mignon for what?
5: Like, that's what I do in the comfort of my home, in the privacy of my home with my husband. Like, I don't, what makes niggas think that I want to go to a restaurant and see other naked couples in robes and stuff?
4: I ain't even eating naked at home. Like, what's the point?
5: I mean, you know, every now and then, you know, that's something that you do. With your husband or your wife or your girlfriend or boyfriend at home.
4: Balls hanging while you eating the baked potato.
5: You know what I'm saying? But that is robes, Charlotte. What? Like, you have the option to put on a robe.
0: I just
5: want to
0: tell people.
5: Might want to show off the new cheeks.
4: Robe is completely different than being butt-ass naked.
5: Yeah.
4: Okay, eating a steak.
0: I just want to tell you, it's not going to be sexy because 73% of the U.S. adults are classified as overweight, right?
1: Mm-hmm. Listen,
0: just know what that's going to look like.
5: The customers of size when they're coming in. Yeah.
0: What? Mm-hmm. It's not going to be
1: a lot happening.
0: Thing.
1: Mm-hmm. The restaurant says that they only open it to about 20 people, but the tickets have sold out. They run about 250 for men, 150 for women, 300 for couples. And the owner says with all these restaurants struggling, he's trying something different to keep people coming through the door. So,
5: people can't wait to get naked. Like you said, the amount of horniness in this world.
1: He says it's legal.
4: Ladies, you're going to be embarrassed when somebody come in there and order seafood and they be like, we don't sell no seafood in here. Okay. That's not what I smell. Right?
5: That's
4: like,
5: what I'm saying.
4: I smell seafood coming from the back.
5: I told y'all. That's right thinking there.
4: Okay.
1: That's crazy. All right, y'all.
4: You're going to be thinking of sour cream on the chairs, but it's actually discharge.
5: Ew. Oh, my God. The discharge is the worst. Oh, my God. Ew.
4: But it's just a lot that can happen here.
5: Yeah, anything.
4: I don't get
5: why. Oh, my God. What if you get your menstrual while you're sitting there? The robes is white.
4: You know what I'm saying?
0: Oh, you got a string hanging out as you did?
5: Oh, my God. Right, because you done plugged it up.
4: Now, that's dumb.
5: That is crazy.
4: That's
5: crazy. With the extra long string.
0: And I'm saying the string.
5: Oh, my God.
0: That's nasty.
5: That's why women, you got to tuck the string between your cheeks, y'all.
4: Mm-mm. Ain't no need to be naked eating nowhere, y'all. Mm-hmm. I just want y'all to know that.
5: Yeah.
4: Okay.
1: All right.
4: You're a freaky ass nigga. You're such a non-god. You show up to a steak restaurant butt naked to have to eat.
0: Mm-hmm. I got the deodorant balls all on the arms.
5: Mimi, would you go?
1: Absolutely not. Absolutely not. But I would play the Powerball because it is close to $1 billion tonight. So just want to remind everyone. Yes, tonight is a drawing. So make sure you haven't gotten your ticket. Get your ticket, Charla.
0: He got his already, I'm sure. He got his already.
5: You already got it.
4: It's a bad habit that I got to stop.
5: I know, that's right.
4: I got to stop. I walk to the gas station and I just do it because I've been doing it for so long.
5: Oh, my God.
4: And I got to stop.
5: How much money is too much money for you, black man?
4: I have no reason to be doing this.
5: What's up?
4: It's just a bad habit I got to stop.
5: Yes. Big millions already.
4: I don't have no money.
5: Millions on top of millions.
0: In Jersey, they pump the gas for you. It's law, right? So he doesn't have to get out the car.
5: But right.
0: He gets out the car to go get that.
5: He just want
0: to
5: make sure.
4: It's a bad habit. I like to go in there and I speak to the people in the gas station. Yes. That's just something I've been doing. I've been doing it my whole life.
5: Yes.
0: So you need to stop now. Give me that ticket.
5: Yes. What's up? Yes. Big money.
4: I don't know what you're talking about.
1: Big money tonight,
5: what would you do if you won? What would you do?
4: Give it away.
5: I know, that's right.
0: The whole day?
4: Probably.
5: To people that you love.
4: Not to y'all. Like the people that actually need it.
5: You're a clown.
0: All right. Thank you, Mimi.
1: All right. Bye. Thank y'all.
5: Bye, girl.
0: All right. Now, when we come back, Vic Mensa will be joining us. We'll talk to him next. It's The Breakfast Club. Good morning.
7: The Breakfast Club.
0: Hey, what up, y'all? 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
1: Morning, everybody. It's DJ Envy, Jess Hilarious, Charlamagne Tha God. We are The Breakfast Club. Lana Rose is here as well. We got a special guest in the building. We have Vic Mensa back.
2: Yes,
1: welcome.
2: Indeed.
1: Good morning. How you feeling?
2: Oh, y'all blessed, man. Good to see you.
1: How's everything? Good?
2: Everything is blessed.
1: Good.
3: Vic ain't missing no vitamin C. Okay?
4: No,
3: we
4: not.
3: Got his own orange tree. How often do you eat from that
2: natural
3: tree?
2: Almost every day, man.
3: Okay.
4: Really?
2: It's good.
3: Yeah. Where is that? Florida, LA?
2: It's in LA.
3: LA? All right, okay.
4: So in the videos, and you be picking, like, you really be picking to eat the orange, like...
2: I do, man. I feel like it keeps me from getting sick.
4: Okay. Mm.
3: Oh, 100%.
2: It low-key pushed me to, like, start being vegetarian. Like, I went vegetarian, vegan, top of the year, just because I'd be eating so much fruit.
4: When the last time you were sick?
2: Never. I never get sick.
4: Damn. For real?
2: No, I'm capped.
4: Yeah.
2: He's not scared. Cold right now. The motherfucking AC was too cold. In the hotel.
3: why an orange tree though? Like, did the house you bought come with the tree already?
2: Or the house I bought.
3: Got you.
2: But you know, low key, my first song that really got to prominence was called Orange Soda. So it's like my first album had an orange theme. It was kind of like always within the DNA of my shit.
3: I often wonder when I see you now, I'm like, who is the Vic Mensa today that the Vic Mensa from 10 years ago wouldn't even recognize?
2: Oh, man, you know, I'm not the same person at 33 I was at 23 at all. You know what I mean? I'm releasing a new show. It's called The Vic Mensa Show on August 26th. And I think a big thread of it is growth. I'm 5 years sober on September 1st.
1: Congratulations.
2: You know? Hey, thank you, man. And, you know, like I said, leaning into vegetarianism, I'm father. I think that's been a major shift. Obviously, that's why I was excited to see that you wrote this book.
4: Yes, thank you.
2: You know, having my son has been like one of the largest changes in my life, obviously, and put so many things into priority and perspective. And I mean, decisions are made before they even get presented to me now.
4: Yeah.
2: You know, if it doesn't feed my family, then it's not of concern to me.
1: Mm. Now, you talk about being sober. Do you miss it at all? I know it's a lot of people sometimes where they might not miss the actual taste, but they miss the atmosphere. Do you miss it at all?
2: Man, you know, I love alcohol. I swear I do. But I love clarity and focus more, you know? And I think in time, like, I've fallen in love with discipline, too.
4: Mm.
2: Like, I don't feel right if I don't hit the gym in the morning. I don't feel right if I don't meditate. I feel like I kind of replaced drugs and alcohol and with, like, meditation and... Mm-hmm. Fitness and things like that.
3: What was your drink of choice?
2: Man, first my drink of choice was I used to have this thing in Chicago, the Bumpy Face. That's the Seagram's. You know what I'm saying? As a child. Gin.
3: Yeah.
2: Then like, you know, that was like Bombay and Hendrix gin. Mm. Literally, I like alcohol, so I was, you know.
1: He said, "No, I like it."
4: Gin is one of the strongest, most distasteful spirits ever.
2: You got to be.
4: Yeah,
5: you were just sipping it, or like, yes, what the hell is going on, Vic?
2: Hell yeah, fighting demons.
3: Tequila is plant based. It's the agave plant.
2: Hey, look, you know what I mean? That's a good argument.
3: I love this conversation because I always wonder, like, what did getting healthier force you to confront that getting high allowed you to avoid?
2: Man, I was in a 12-step program, actually, in 2019. I was in a 12-step program called SLA, Sex and Love Addicts Anonymous. And, you know, it's like you go through these 12-step programs and it makes you rigorously analyze all of your behaviors, all of your actions. There's something called the Fearless Moral Inventory, the 4th step, where you make an inventory of all the experiences that, you know, relate to the program you're in and your motivations. When I'm going through this and I'm like really looking at this like sex addiction, which is intertwined with the drug addiction, it's intertwined with the alcoholism. All my motivations were validation seeking. Mm. All my motivations were escapism. Mm. Like all my motivations were just trying to get away from sadness. And being in that program, it made it harder for me to just keep perpetuating the same behavior. Cause I was like, this is coming from a kind of like pitiful place. You know what I mean? It's like, it's not empowerment, like it's not genuine. Whatever I'm doing is like it's eating away at me. And changing it around and coming to a place of discipline, coming to a place of sobriety, coming to a place of committed relationship, it low-key felt boring as f- at times. Like now I learned about this concept called anhedonia. It's the inability to experience pleasure. And so basically like thrill seekers, this is always jumping out of planes. Like me, I love skydiving. You know, you work your brain's pleasure receptors so deeply, like you overwork them, and you have to like allow your body time to renew, you know what I mean? To be able to find joy in the simple things of life, you know, being a parent. Like, there's nothing more joyful, you know what I mean? A lot of shit I was doing or I considered to be fun was like the absence of joy, though. It would take, it would steal my joy.
1: So are you still that way? Are you still jumping out of planes even though you have your child out?
2: Hell no.
1: Okay.
2: I stopped riding my motorcycle. I used to ride the motorcycle all the damn time. That was like my main mode of transportation. Mm-hmm. I just left it at my old crib. They still be calling me like, when you gonna come pick your motorcycle up?
5: Didn't you do the jump out the car thing with the guitar at one point?
2: Jumping out that plane.
5: The plane with the guitar?
2: I did.
5: It was to promote some music or something.
2: It was a music video where I was like skydiving with a guitar. Yeah.
6: You know, I love music. I even acted with you in Row. Remember we did the Row episode
2: that was
6: 3.
2: Fun.
6: What happened on the shy?
1: She been asking this for like a week straight. Was as soon as your name was on the motherfucking schedule to come up here.
6: Oh yeah. I'm gonna ask something about Jamal. What happened to Jamal on the shy?
2: Jamal moved away. He went somewhere.
6: Okay. Cause you got married to Lala, her character and the shy, and then you just left your sister. Like,
2: I abandoned my family.
6: Just abandoned them the first time. Came home from jail, turned your life around.
2: Jamal just can't stop abandoning his family, man.
6: Yeah, then you almost died because we know we saw, what's the name? Alicia, she shot you or whatever. But you made it. Made it through.
2: And then
6: got married to Lala.
2: Man stepped over me.
6: And like, I know, Bart definitely stepped over you.
2: Bart stepped right
6: crazy.
2: Over me.
6: Crazy. Didn't even give a
2: He didn't give a He just had his DoorDash and just
6: right.
2: stepped
6: Thank
2: over my
6: you.
2: Body.
6: Like...
2: Yeah, man, I'm probably living in Gary, Indiana or something. It wasn't me, though.
6: Well, okay. All right.
1: Like, tied into these garbage.
6: I know, I do. I'd be looking at everybody like, this is their real life. Okay, cool. All right, good.
1: All right, we got more with Vic Mensa when we come back. Don't move. It's The Breakfast Club. Good morning.

0: DJ Envy, Jess Hilarious, Charlamagne Tha God. We are The Breakfast Club. We're still kicking it with Vic Mensa. His new podcast, The Vic Mensa Show, is coming out August 26th. You recently went independent on your music, right? You left Roc Nation. What was the decision to leave Roc Nation and do it totally independent? Why did you want to take that route?
1: You know, I've been making music a long time, man. It's like, eventually you want to own the lion's share of your music. You know, you want to own your masters. And the way the industry has evolved, streaming is such a minute calculation. It's like such a distant fraction from a dollar.
0: Right.
1: That, like, if you don't have significant ownership over your music, it's going to be difficult to, like, really see some money from it.
2: Yeah.
1: Things are trending in an independent direction. It's taught me a lot, though. Mm-hmm. You know what I mean?
0: What has it taught you?
1: Man, I spend so much time filling out invoices, man. You know what I mean? But, I'm always filling somebody invoice, but I'm actually grateful for it because now I'm cognizant of where the money's going.
2: Right.
1: Like, mm. when it's being spent. I know how much it is. I can clock it when it's too much.
2: Mm-hmm.
1: Like, when you're inside of a label system, oftentimes you don't have all of that transparency.
2: Mm-hmm.
1: And you might not even realize that you need it. You know what I mean? Like, you might kind of just toss the ball up and hope somebody finna alley-oop the shit. You know what I mean? Mm-hmm. And you'd be like, damn, I didn't realize I overpaid, like, consistently. Mm-hmm. And, like,

0: you took that out of context. That's weird first. Was that the case?
1: I think sometimes we're not all having the same conversation. Nationality and ancestral origin and culture, these are all different things. Mm-hmm. I do see oftentimes that comments are made that Black Americans have no culture. I mean, that's just untrue. You know what I mean? Black American culture is the most globally influential culture on the planet. Mm-hmm. Every corner of the planet is emulating Black American culture. And the truth is also that we've been fed an anti-Black narrative on all sides. As Black American people, we've been fed an anti-African narrative as Africans. So often I see people fall into demeaning Black Americans because they think it's like their ticket to assimilation or proximity to whiteness. Mm-hmm. Like, all that shit exists. I don't think any relationship of substance can be based on a lie. Like, we can't brush none of that under the rug. It's all legitimate points of disagreement. But who does it benefit, though, for us to be separated? Mm-hmm. Is my big question. Like, who makes the money from the disjointed African diaspora, Black people of the globe not being unified?
2: And I do think we all generalize too much, right? Because if you listen to Cam's original comments, you can't make a broad generalization and say Native Africans do not genuinely embrace Black Americans. But there are a lot of Africans who do not embrace Black Americans.
1: Sure,
2: they do look down on us. So I understood what Cam was saying, but it was just a broad generalization.
1: A broad brush is going to miss detail every time. You know what I'm saying? Mm-hmm.
2: Absolutely. I do want to talk about the 3 Years Sober video, though, because now is a good time to just expound on what it is. You said that it was a middle finger to a symbol of racism. Do you think people actually got the message, or did it get lost in the shock value?
1: Oh, yeah, nobody got the message. It's an interesting way to come at the message, you know? Well, a lot of drugs involved.
2: Okay. You were high.
1: I was high.
3: Okay. And then wasn't it like a play on the Tu Wong Fu as well?
1: It was
3: right?
1: From Tu Wong Fu.
3: Yeah, that's right.
1: You know, it was from the movie Tu Wong Fu. And, you know, I meant for it to be a political statement, a middle finger to a symbol of hate, and mm-hmm. also like a statement of support for LGBTQ communities. But it was a strange way to come at it, you know?
3: You like lumped three concepts in one.
2: It was just a lot.
3: If you know, you know, ma.
4: But that's why I think what you're doing with the videos you post now is like, it's more clear and direct. Like, we can get the, we don't gotta see through all the
2: stuff.
4: That
2: is funny as hell when you put the dress on. Yeah, like, I'm gay. Like, look at me. Like, why would you do that?
3: Why the dress for the solidarity to show Tu Wong Fu?
1: It was punk rock. That's what I chalked it up to be. Oh. You know? Yeah. But like you said, that, you know, clarity of messaging is something that has come to me in time. You know what I mean?
2: I'm gonna be honest with you, I never saw that video until Cam said it. I'm not even joking. When Cam showed it, yeah, I'm like, what the hell was this? Yeah, I had never seen that 3 Years Sober video. I'm like, what was Vic doing? Then in my mind, I'm like, is that AI? And then I just kind of dismissed it because I'm just like, you know what? I like him picking the oranges, so I don't even want to think about that.
5: All right, we got more with Vic Mensa when we come back. It's The Breakfast Club. Good morning.

0: DJ Envy, Just Hilarious, Charlamagne Tha God. We are The Breakfast Club. We're still kicking it with Vic Mensa. His new podcast, The Vic Mensa Show, is coming out August 26th.
1: You also, the Meg Thee Stallion conversation you had sparked a lot of conversation around you defending her. And you said that Meg Thee Stallion was the barometer, a good barometer of what people think about black women. Mm-hmm. And that sparked a conversation there.
2: Yeah.
1: Let's talk a bit about, because, you know, on one side, there are people that will say he's right. Let's have the conversation. On the other side, there are people that will say that don't believe Meg Thee Stallion or just feel like there's things that happen where it's like she should take accountability in certain situations. How do you have the conversation with people who are pushing back against you?
2: One of the reasons why I wanted to start this show is to have a space for a nuanced conversation.
1: Mm-hmm. Mm-hmm.
2: I think that that's something that's often lost in the short form content, is to be able to give the detail and the context to complex issues. You know, when I was talking about the Meg Thee Stallion essay that I wrote, also,
1: yes,
2: you know, the end video essay, it was more about the double standards that exist in hip hop. You know what I mean? The mm-hmm. ways that, like, a male artist can not only shoot a in broad daylight and blow up from it, mm-hmm. but even get shot and be like applauded, but like, man, that rock solid. You know what mm-hmm. I mean? Mm-hmm. He's super tough, you know? Mm-hmm. But that doesn't seem to be extended to a female artist in hip hop. It seems like there's much more scrutiny, you know? I was even mm-hmm. thinking about in their Janet Jackson situation. Like, it seems like things can, you know, derail a
3: Super Bowl.
1: Mm.
2: Derail a woman's public image that they actually had no like fault in. And I think people can analyze the court case in every single way that they want to. And that was never really my point.
1: Mm-hmm.
2: My point was just to shed light on the different ways that we treat the actions of male artists and the actions of female artists.
1: Mm. Do you think that conversation, because I know you also mentioned Young Miami Spin that too, or people started bringing that conversation into it as well?
2: Yeah, because I said that's like the Founding Fathers theme song.
1: Mm-hmm.
2: Where are my scamming ass n***a at? Yeah. That's an American record, you know what I mean?
1: Mm-hmm.
2: You know, hip-hop is a reflection of the world we live in. So oftentimes, we act like hip-hop is coming up with the toxic, corrosive ideas. This is America, bro. Mm-hmm.
3: Art is a reflection of life.
2: No,
3: and I don't think there's been an art form that has reflected America better than hip-hop.
2: Than hip-hop. Mm-hmm. America is built on the theft of the land, the theft of the labor, mm-hmm. theft of the people, false contracts, scamming.
1: Mm-hmm.
2: You know, like, Young Miami didn't come up with it. George Washington did.
3: Mm-hmm. That's real.
1: I was asking, do you think we'll ever get to a place in hip-hop where that's not the case for women?
2: Mm. I mean, in that regard, too, hip-hop is definitely just a reflection of America and the world we live in. You know what I'm saying? I do think that it's a little disheartening to see that there's such a broad skepticism of a woman's perspective. You know what I mean? It's something that doesn't seem to me to be like rocket science.
1: Mm.
2: And I don't know that I see us being there now, or that I know what's the perfect answer, the perfect place for us to arrive at. But it seems like maybe things are progressing in ways, though. Maybe just even the fact that the female artist got the game on Smash is like a progress.
3: I think we're there, and we've been there. I think what we are trying to control is people's reaction to these women's rhetoric, right? Mm-hmm. Like, Salt and Pepper made Push It, and there was backlash. Mm-hmm. When Lil' Kim was out, she made the records that she made, and mm-hmm. there was backlash. Mm-hmm. Now you got the Young Miamis making the records that she makes, and there's backlash. What do we care about? Women being allowed to have the freedom to make those records, or what people think about? You got to stop giving a about what people think.
1: Mm-hmm.
2: For sure that. No, for sure that. I mean, I think progress is made, but we also clearly, though, as a whole nation, are in a pretty regressive place, too.
1: Mm.
2: I mean, there's been a lot of backsliding as well. But I agree with you that, like, the ability to make the records and the records to be successful is, like, that's fully there.
3: How you feel like activism has helped or hurt you?
2: You know, I don't really think about myself as an activist, man. I just, like,
1: I
2: do see myself as a truth teller. You know what I mean? I kind of reserve the title of an activist for a grassroots organizer, somebody that dedicates their life to that.
3: You was on the streets fighting against the police in Minnesota, bro.
1: In
3: Indianapolis.
1: In ICE.
4: Like, pretty much like Batman.
2: Forever. But I just see myself as, like, maybe that's action. maybe as an action. Yeah, I practice activism, but I don't see myself as an activist in that way. Because like I said, I do kind of reserve that for, it's people that dedicate their life to that. It's not a journeyman sport for them. You know what I mean? Like, I'll step into it and I got my ways of pushing the message. But I also think I come through a tradition of that because the artist that inspired me, like Common, taught me about Asada Shakur. He had a song for Asada. Lauryn Hill taught me about capitalism. And Lupe and Kanye taught me about conflict diamonds. Like, the hip hop that inspired me, that raised me, is low key like activism. You know what I mean? Yeah.
3: What do you say to people who say what Vic does is just performative?
2: I think inherently I'm a performer too, though. You know, like I've been performing forever. Performative, I feel like sometimes I see that as a label that's given by people that maybe are afraid to like express themselves, to step into the light or to say what they believe. You know what I mean? Like, I think if I'm being authentic, if I'm trying my best to be well researched, if I'm being real about it, I'm not trying to paint myself as a perfect person. Not, you know what I mean? Like I said, y'all have seen me in so many different iterations, and that's all public knowledge, you know what I mean? Like, everything is a Google search away. Anything you want to know about me, like, none of it is hidden. So, you know, I don't read into it much, though, you know what I mean? Because I'm like, I know that I'm coming from a genuine place, and I'm not just inserting myself into conversations to get attention. I mean, I do believe that I have something to offer. It's one of the reasons I'm putting it into an organized format like the Vic Mensa Show.
1: You know, one thing I always think about when I think about you, I don't know if you remember, we went to Nice Guy in LA.
2: Yeah, that was fun.
1: Vic was the first celebrity I ever had a conversation with about how headlines and media affect their real life. And you're talking about your real life. And that was the first time where I ever was like, oh, this is like a job. Like,
3: well, it was
1: so long ago. It probably was like
2: 2019 or something.
1: Yeah,
2: like that,
1: it was. So there was a story that came out that TMZ did. And I was really cool with his publicist. And and his publicist was just like, he wants to have a conversation with someone there. So me and one of my friends went, we sat down. The first thing he said to me was, do you know in my real life how much that headline, which isn't really the context of the story, it was hype, you know, you do with the headlines, how much it cost me in my real life. And he sat down and he broke it down. And I was like, I remember we left that dinner. I was just like, damn. Like,
3: and you just kept reporting the story.
1: I've gotten better at a lot, but when I'm at TMZ it's only so much you can do.
2: I had a great time with y'all at that dinner, you know what I'm saying? I think like that was a time when I was reassessing just the way I show up in the world, you know what I mean? Like, I was in TMZ a lot. You know what I mean? I was like talking to Van Lathan about this the other day. And I was running through some of my TMZ joints. It was like gun case here, gun case there, arrested for drugs. You know what I mean? Like international drugs. It was like, it was a lot. It was a lot going on. And so I take responsibility for drugs? That. Come on now.
1: He was going through an airport.
3: I don't want you to know that it was the black people at TMZ that was reporting those stories. Harvey had no idea who you are. I know for a fact that that's what that was.
2: I know that's what it was. In that, like, when I did something good, gave some shoes away in the hood in Chicago, TMZ would report on it. You know what I mean? When I paid rent for a local black business in Chicago, TMZ would report on it. And when I went to jail, I just had to hold my breath and be like, if TMZ find out about this,
5: it's going up.
2: My mama gonna know. You know what I mean?
3: Well, keep growing, Vic.
6: That's right, Vic. And I'm sure you'll be up here before the album comes out.
2: I definitely will, man.
6: We appreciate
5: and
6: you.
5: And the Vic Mensa show, August 26th,
2: Vic Mensa show, August 26th.
6: That's right. It's Vic Mensa. It's the Breakfast Club. Good morning. All right. Well, let's get to the latest with Lauren.
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1: Lauren! 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
16: Talk to me.
1: All right, y'all. So starting off the latest this hour, real quick. What happened, Jess?
5: Because I want a piece of his muffin.
1: Okay. I thought something happened. Real quick, want to congratulate Meek again. Remember we talked about that song, Nightmares of Dreams, which was the flip on Dreams to Nightmares, and we talked about it being his biggest solo streaming debut since 2021. Well, it is now on the Billboard chart this week. It is 82, and this is his first solo Billboard chart on the Hot 100 entry since 2021 with Nightmares to Dreams. So,
6: really?
5: I love
1: it. Yeah.
6: And it's totally independent, right?
5: I love it.
1: That I know of, yeah, because remember, he's been out of the living situation.
3: Meek Mill ain't had nothing in the top 100.
1: I know.
3: Since 2021.
1: So even when we said the biggest, when we talked about
6: that
1: this
6: was
1: being,
6: the one, that was the joint with Nicki, right?
1: Let me double check out this. But even when we talked about this being his biggest solo debut, I reached out to someone who worked with him before we talked about it, and they didn't even know. I kind of sent it to them, and they were like, "Oh shoot, let me check." And they were like, "Yeah, it's true. Like it's a thing."
3: Congrats to
6: Meek.
1: But WXL magazine is pointing out that, you know, he hit the Billboard Hot 100 this week at 82, and that this is the first time he's doing this solo since 2021.
5: That's fire. I do like that. The second version of it. What is it called?
1: Nightmares of Dream. It's growing on me. At first, I didn't know how I felt about it because I was used to the first one, but it's grown on me.
5: I love it. It still don't hit like the first one, but I do like it, though. He's spitting. He's flowing on it.
3: Yeah. I don't think he was trying, though. Like, I don't think he was trying to make another Dreams a Nightmare.
1: It's a flip on it, like the bead and all that stuff. I don't think you can't really make another one of those, in my opinion. But
5: people still, that's the last song that every DJ play on the way out. Like, that's just what it is. That's how you know that is about to come.
3: Time to go home?
5: Like everybody, yes, time to go home. But everybody turned up to that song, and then they play Keisha Cole.
1: Yeah.
3: You know what's so crazy? Remember, and back in our day, before our day. I Let Go was the song that people would play on the letter.
1: They still play that sometimes.
3: Now they play that at the peak of the party. I didn't know Dreams and Nightmares was the song that they play on the letter.
5: Yeah, well, you can do
1: Dreams and Nightmares at the peak, too. Dreams and Nightmares is like it's always going
6: to
1: work.
6: Yeah, I played Dreams and Nightmares at the peak.
1: That's it depends on who the DJ is and what they doing. Man, like,
3: every party in Baltimore. That's a terrible DJ. You playing Meek Mill at the end.
5: No, that is not. That's the last hurrah before y'all get out of here.
3: I don't want to leave when I hear Dreams and Nightmares. That's not a song you play on the let out.
6: Yeah, I play it at the peak. That's the peak.
3: And I turns up in
6: Baltimore. But I also play Before I Let Go, the Beyonce version. Could be in a peak.
5: Everybody liked the Beyonce version.
6: Depends where you at.
1: Great time for him to have something moving up the charts too, with everything that's, you know, all the conversation around like Philly and the Sixers and all of that as well too. So yeah. All right. Now in other news, people are excited that they got to see Oprah and Stedman out for a very rare public appearance.
6: They still together?
1: Stop doing that.
6: I swear to God, I had no idea. Oprah. Every time I've seen Oprah recently, she's been by herself, so I had no idea.
5: Yeah, and then people have been saying that she's a stud. What?
1: Whoa.
5: But go ahead, what was it?
1: Okay. So they were at her 15-year reunion for the her talk show, the Oprah talk show, and they were there celebrating just all of the legacy and love around the show. Now, crazy, right? There's some audio. Gayle King was talking about how new generations may not even know Oprah or know the show.
5: Wow, that's crazy.
6: It's true.
1: Listen to this. So listen to something that happened at the event that made Gayle King talk about this. Let's talk about Gayle King explaining the person who didn't know Oprah.
7: Oprah was supposed to be in South Africa, so she was not expected to attend. So her showing up was a huge surprise.
9: That is huge.
7: Everybody was really surprised when she walked in the room, but it just brought back so many memories. You know, the show has been off the air now for 15 years.
9: But there's some people who probably are of age now who don't remember the show.
7: There are some.
9: Yeah.
7: To show you how they don't remember, when Oprah went up to take the microphone, the guy standing on the podium said, "Are you here to sing Amazing Grace?"
9: Crazy. No way. Yes. Come on.
7: He says to Oprah. And Oprah said, no, I'm not here to sing.
9: She should have taken the mic and started going,
3: "How old is this dude?
9: Amazing
7: Are you
9: Grace.
7: Here to sing the Amazing Grace?"
9: What?
7: No, actually, no.
9: That is really
7: funny.
9: For
7: you to say that, I think that's right.
3: Wow. That is not far-fetched at all.
5: But how old was that person? No, like how?
1: I'm not for sure.
5: That's still somebody name that you just hear. Even if you don't know who they are or anything about them, that's still somebody name.
3: Yeah, but I might hear the name, but might know who the person is. I might see, it might be Oprah, Viola Davis, Angela Bassett walk in, and I'll be like, one of them got to be Oprah. If you're a certain age.
6: Yeah. Oprah hasn't been on in how
3: and
6: long?
3: Out of the country?
1: 15. That, yeah,
6: 15
1: that's,
6: years. Yeah.
1: So it's 15 years since she hasn't been on, but it's the
3: 40th
1: anniversary.
3: When was the last time that Oprah Winfrey show came on?
1: Yeah, I don't know. I thought that it was crazy, but as I'm listening to y'all talk about it, like, if I were to ask my niece who Oprah was, she might not
5: she
1: know.
5: She probably would, though.
1: Maybe.
6: Nah, depends on the generation. Like, if you look at Nori, Drink Champs, people don't know he's a rapper. They just know him as a podcaster.
5: Yeah, but they know him. True. That's the thing. They know him. Even if you're known for different things, and different generations know you for different things.
3: My oldest daughter is 18. She first met Oprah at the Wrinkle in Time premiere. I forgot what grade she might have been in, maybe third or fourth. She had done a report on Oprah, but didn't know who Oprah was in person when she met her.
5: Right.
3: You know?
5: Yeah, I get it.
1: Well,
5: I get it.
1: Speaking of generations of things, so Usher, he sat down with Joe and Jada for their show that they also have on Netflix. And they had a conversation. And I know you've been going viral because of your take with Michael Jackson and Chris Brown.
6: Have I?
1: Yeah, you have.
6: I didn't know that.
3: I saw him going viral for saying that his wife washed his ass for the first time when he was 30.
1: Yep, well,
5: Usher too.
6: You just going to add stuff on it? Nobody said no 30. Nobody said nothing.
5: Oh, you were talking about you. I was going to say, wow. I thought you were saying Usher.
1: No. I brought that up because they had a conversation about the tour and they talked about how big and amazing and just insane the tour is and what it would have been compared to if you're talking about icons. Let's take a listen to Usher.
10: But the idea of, you said it, like, to be able to do something that no one has ever done at their peak. You know what I'm saying? Like, imagine if Michael and Prince would have been able to do something together.
13: That's what This is the closest we're going to get to that.
10: I mean, the closest we probably ever would have gotten to it is with New Edition with Bobby Brown and that because they were such a force themselves. You know what I'm saying? But this is something else, man.
3: Well, we could have got the Prince and Michael Jackson collab, but Prince didn't want to sing Your Butt Is Mine.
5: Yeah, he ain't like that. I don't blame him. Yeah, he didn't want to sing Your Butt Is Mine.
3: I don't blame him.
5: Then put it up. What are you talking about? Huh? Cover it.
3: What are we talking about?
5: Put your ass up. No, Prince was wearing them pants, but you didn't want to sing Your Butt Is Mine. Well, whose is it? It's out. It looks like it's for everybody, Prince.
3: I don't know what the hell you're talking about right now.
6: August is anal sex month.
5: Oh my God.
3: You know what? Big I don't know why this show has any type of success.
5: Big Cheeky.
3: I don't know why any of y'all listen to this show.
5: DJ Cheeky.
3: I don't know what the hell just happened here.
1: That's the latest, y'all. We'll be back
3: in the next hour.
6: You know what's going on.
3: We're giving you a donkey too, sir. After the hour, there's a young man named Keandre Simmons who needs to come to the front of the congregation. He did his job, but I might need to do this job. Okay? It's The Breakfast Club.
14: The Breakfast Club. 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
3: Life's messy. Kids, backpacks, snacks. 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Good thing the 2026 Nissan Rogue was built and tested for moments real families actually have and room for whatever the day throws your way. 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
4: We live a life where we bite our tongue based off who we may offend. 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
5: Automate, give it to him. 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
0: On The Breakfast Club.
7: Okay, Charlamagne, who are you giving Donkey of the Day to today?
1: Well, donkey of the day for Wednesday, August 12th, goes to 33-year-old Keandre Simmons. I believe he's an Arizona man, and he's a prime example of why this generation is being labeled dumber than previous generations, okay? See, Keandre was an employee of Shake Shack, and he woke up one day, and he yawned, and he brushed his teeth, and he relit a half a pre-roll from the night before. He probably ate a Pop-Tart or a bowl of Cinnamon Toast Crunch and said to himself, you know what I'm going to do today? I'm going to call in sick so I can rob my place of employment. And after I rob my place of employment, I'm just going to show up right back to the scene of the crime and clock in like nothing happened. Oh, ChatGPT can't make this kind of stuff up. Let's go to WCAX3 for the report, please.
8: 33-year-old Keandre Simmons is accused of robbery, an inside job. He faces charges of armed robbery, aggravated assault, and kidnapping. According to these court documents, Simmons called out of work at the Shake Shack at Kierlin Commons around midnight on August 3rd, but showed up later that morning wearing a disguise and a black face mask. An employee told police he heard the delivery bell at the back of the store and opened up. Standing there was a masked man pointing a gun. Simmons allegedly forced the employee into the walk-in cooler, locking it using a latch that only employees would know. Simmons then ordered the manager to hand over about $2,800 in cash. And after he got the money, Simmons reportedly locked the manager in the cooler too. Records say in those moments, the employees tried to make a run for it. But Simmons came back, threatening them with the gun for a second time, rushing those employees into the office, destroying their phones, and then taking off. Kierlin security and the employees led police to Simmons 2 days later.
1: You know, Keandre, you can't commit an inside job when everybody knows you're the insider, okay? I know the mindset he was in. He said, if I come back to work, nobody will suspect it's me, because why would anybody who just robbed a place come back to the place they just robbed? Keandre, your logic makes sense, but I need us to understand there are a lot of Keandres out here, and they are banking on us being just as stupid as them, okay? Keandre, you thought this through, but you didn't question your own thinking, okay? Thinking about your own thinking is called metacognition, okay? Psychologists and neuroscientists view it as a peak form of intelligence because it allows you to step back, watch your mind work, and catch your own biases or mistakes in real time. Keandre, you didn't catch none of your mistakes, okay? You called in sick before your shift. All right, imagine the police investigation. Anybody missing from work today? Yeah, Keandre, who we all know who it was. He called out. Case closed. Okay, book him. All right, I mean, his coworkers recognized him through the disguise. The employee said because of his build, his voice, his mannerisms, and his hairline. They literally said hairline. Now, I saw his I saw his mugshot. Let me pull his mugshot up for y'all. Hold on. I should have had it out already. God damn it. Where's his mugshot? Send me his mugshot, Eddie. I can't find it now. But his mugshot. Oh, no, that's not her. Why did I do that? That was messed up.
9: That was foul.
1: That was messed
9: up. That was foul.
1: There
9: you go. That
1: was
9: foul.
1: There you go.
10: Hey, yo.
1: Now, if you notice, look at his mugshot. Okay, his hairline isn't pushed back. Okay, crazy. In fact, he's got all his edges. And I think people who are blessed to still have all their edges tend to forget that is it's more recognizable, okay, when you have all your edges than it is when it's receding. Okay, because as a man, I see people with hairlines and I think to myself, hold on to that for as long as you can, young man, because at some point your hairline starts dancing to Fat Joe's Lean Back and there's nothing you can do about it. Okay, also, why the hell didn't you have on a mask that covered your whole head? Okay, your face was undercover, but your hairline was cooperating with authorities. Not to mention he knew the layout of the restaurant. Employee said he knew too much. He knew employee-only areas. He knew where equipment was kept. He knew how the walk-in cooler's outside latch worked. That's clearly somebody who completed Shake Shack orientation. Okay, then on top of all of that, you came back to work 2 days later. No metacognition went into this crime, okay? He didn't think about his own thinking at all. He didn't do his jail math either, okay? Y'all know what jail math is. When you try to add up if you can afford to do what it is you're about to do. Court documents reportedly say Keandre was struggling and had children to support. Well, who's going to support those kids now? Okay, you committed an armed robbery for $2,800. You don't have money for bond. Okay, you don't have money for an attorney. And now you're going to spend at least a decade in prison. Once again, who is going to support those children now? Okay, you can't afford to do anything that you did, Keandre. Okay, desperation can make you irrational, but desperation doesn't make consequences disappear. All right, if you're struggling financially and have children dependent on you, an armed robbery, aggravated assault charge, and kidnapping charges aren't going to improve your situation. In fact, it's going to make your financial situation worse because now you're being held on a $100,000 bond. Okay, Keandre allegedly committed the worst kind of inside job, the kind where everybody inside knows exactly who you are. Please give Keandre Simmons the biggest hee-haw. You didn't think this through,
2: yeah,
1: man.
2: That was dumb.
1: You didn't think this through?
9: Really dumb. Mm-mm. All right. Well, thank you for that donkey today.
1: Yes, ma'am.
9: Now, let's open up the phone lines. 800-585-1051. Yesterday, a teacher talking about some of his students in class went viral, and this is what he said.
10: I just finished a 3-hour class. I literally broke down in the middle of class because we had 2 paragraphs to read, 1 sentence complete to write. I gave them the sentence stems. I basically completed the sentence for them in the model. These are 17 and 18-year-old kids, and they couldn't fill in 4 words. 4 words. I gave them the answers before we even had the problem, and they couldn't do it. I simply don't know where the problem is. And I have seniors who simply cannot read, and seniors cannot write. They have the ability to defend their reasoning if it's talking to their homeboy, but applying that to a written text, 2 paragraphs, and they couldn't do it. Our young black men, our young brown men, our young black girls, and our young brown girls. Oh, God.
1: I don't like him just saying black and brown, because there's a lot of people that can't read nowadays because of, you know, the fact that they're always in front of these screens. Like, you know, they don't read as much as they used to. They don't have to use cognitive and paste it and post it on social media.
2: Yeah,
1: and
2: I get it, but he probably going off of who he teach.
1: Who he teaches,
2: right?
1: Yeah,
2: teach all black kids, you know, and it probably hurt just because it hits him hard. Like, if that hits him at home,
1: yeah,
2: like, damn.
9: Well, let's open up the phone lines. Let's discuss. 800-585-1051. What are your thoughts? You know, it's back to school season now. In some places, you already started this week, and in certain areas, you're starting about 2 weeks. So let's talk about it. 800-585-1051. We'd like to love to hear from parents and educators out there about the students there. You know, I know for a fact that a lot of kids, they don't even text anymore, right? They don't have to type it down. They can read it into their phone.
2: Talk text, voice text.
9: And the phone does it for them. I mean, even when they can't pronounce a word or they can't spell a word, before you would have to look how to spell it or ask somebody. Right. You don't even have to do that anymore. You could just say it and it'd get the closest of what the word is.
1: And I'm going to tell you the other thing that nobody wants to admit. We have failed our kids because children copy adults.
9: Yes.
1: Okay. Yep. And many kids grow up seeing parents staring at devices too instead of books.
9: Right. Mm-hmm. Well, let's discuss. 800-585-1051 is The Breakfast Club. Good morning.
11: The Breakfast Club.
1: Peace to the planet, Charlamagne Tha God here. Imagine somebody buying a file on us, our names, addresses, phone numbers, for less than the change in the car.

0: DJ Envy, Just Hilarious, Charlamagne Tha God. We are The Breakfast Club. Now, if you're just joining us, something that went viral yesterday, a teacher school started in whatever district he's at, and he was basically saying that kids are not learning the way that they should be.
1: He was hurt by that.
2: I just finished a 3-hour class. I literally broke down in the middle of class because we had 2 paragraphs to read, 1 sentence complete to write. I gave them the sentence stems. I basically completed the sentence for them in the model. These are 17 and 18-year-old kids, and they couldn't fill in 4 words. 4 words. I gave them the answers before we even had the problem, and they couldn't do it. I simply don't know where the problem is. And I have seniors who simply cannot read, and seniors cannot write. They have the ability to defend their reasoning if it's talking to their homeboy, but applying that to a written text, 2 paragraphs, and they couldn't do it. Our young black men, our young brown men, our young black girls, and our young brown girls. Oh, God.
1: That just breaks his heart, and it breaks my heart.
3: It does.
1: Too.
3: The educator. Like, just,
1: yeah.
3: I get it.
0: Yeah. So listen, asking 800-585-1051, what are your thoughts?
3: It's easy for me. Kids read less today because they are in front of screens all day, okay? You got laptops, you got smartphones, you got video games. That instant entertainment makes physical books seem boring. All the social media sites, they train people to have short attention span. So sitting in front of a book, you know what I'm saying? It's boring. And the most important one to me is kids copy adults. And many kids grow up seeing parents staring at devices instead of books. I was blessed. My mother was an English teacher. Plus, I grew up in the 1900s and 80s, right? So my mother was an English teacher. And we used to have to go to the Kingdom Hall. Kingdom Hall is mad literature, right? Awakes and Watchtowers and My Book of Bible Stories. But we also had things like the Book It program, where you read 4 books, you get a free little personal pan pizza. That's why I would read all of Beverly Cleary all of Judy Blum. And my mama used to always tell me to read things that don't pertain to me. Then when I got a little older, my daddy was like, yo, we're going to see this Malcolm X movie. So you need to read the autobiography of Malcolm X. So all I ever knew was reading. I had people that constantly would put books in my face, and I saw them reading all the time. So it made me want to read.
0: I agree with you too, but also I think the curriculum changed in the schools, right?
1: Yeah.
0: Because when I was a kid, I had to do book reports all the damn time.
1: Yep.
0: Like, I had to do book reports. I had to do projects. I had to do that type of thing. And having 6 kids with Madison and Logan, which are my older kids, 24 and 22, I seen them have to read more at school.
1: Yeah.
0: Now with my younger kids, they don't have the same amount of book reports. They don't have the same amount of homework. They don't have the same amount of projects. I used to have to go to Michael's all the time to go get Oak Tag and this and create these projects for something that they had to read. I don't have to do that
1: and
0: as much
1: And you would
0: much
1: get packets
0: anymore.
1: Of work, too. Right. Like, packets of work where you have to read a passage and then answer questions based on... Some schools don't. And then also, I know a lot of it falls on the parents because these kids are watching the parents be on devices all the time. But it also, like you said, school, because... How many times have we had to read out loud in English classes or whatever? You know, whether you could or couldn't, you still had to build that confidence up. You had to deal with people laughing at you if you stuttered or if you, you know, stumbled over a word. But that was also building literacy, too.
0: Yeah,
1: reading out loud and getting comfortable with it.
3: I agree with everything y'all saying. Envy, what you said about shifting school curriculum is true. But I'm telling you, the reduced reading habits are because of what's modeled at home. Because I named the Book It program, but everything else I named was because of what my mother and father were pushing in front of my face. So a lot of us adults, we complaining about these kids not reading. When the last time you read a book?
0: That's true.
3: When the last time your kid saw you as a parent sitting around just reading because you wanted to read? They might see you on your phone all the time. I see you on your laptop all the time. So they're modeling your behavior, and it's making them dumb. Smartphones are making dumb kids.
0: I think technology is making it dumb, too, because my parents would have to go to the school. Now I'll get an email.
1: Yeah.
0: Now I'll get a text.
1: A
0: group chat, this, that, and the other. But I think, like you said, Charlamagne, we have to make sure, like, my kids read 30 minutes before they go to sleep. My girls do, right? My sons, well, Jackson, he's a little more difficult. I got to force him to.
1: Yeah.
0: But he's not into it. So I make him read things that he's into. He's into business, so I make him read business books. He's into video games and how video games are created, so I make him read that.
1: Right.
0: But we have to do more as a community to make sure our kids are reading.
3: Some of y'all don't even got a bookshelf in your house.
0: Right.
3: Think about how when you used to walk in people's houses when you were young, there was always some type of bookshelf, whether it was big, whether it was small.
0: You used to be encyclopedias.
3: And there was, there was something interesting on that bookshelf. You might look at it and be like, damn, what's that? Yep. That makes you curious about wanting to read.
0: Hello, who's this?
4: Hey, this is Bree.
0: Hey, Bree, good morning. Talk to us.
4: Okay, so I completely agree with what he's saying. I just found out I think my son is a little slow. Let me explain.
5: Yeah.
4: Listen, he's 15 years old. He's going into his sophomore year. All these years, y'all, he's been in AP English, AP Science. I'm like, oh, my baby's about to take over the world. So he got into this program where he could take community college classes during the high school, and he'll graduate with his associate's degree, right?
0: Mm-hmm.
4: But he has to test into the program to take the college class. This boy failed this test 5 times.
3: That don't mean he's slow, though. Some of these tests are culturally biased. Don't make him slow.
4: He clearly cheated his way. He looked at me, he said, a little bit. No, baby, a lot of bit. Because you just not passing this test.
3: Yeah. Oh,
4: and
3: so
4: I got to go back and tell all my family. He too dumb to get in the program.
3: So you say he was Googling and ChatGPT-ing his way up until this point. And when he ran.
4: Exactly.
0: And I don't know how that man's school run,
4: but my baby's school don't use books. They use laptops.
1: So what
4: do y'all think these kids gonna do if they got a computer in front of them reading?
3: Oh, you're right.
1: Exactly.
3: You're right.
1: It's home and school.
4: They don't even have paper anymore.
1: Right, right. No textbooks.
3: You're right.
1: Like none of that.
4: I don't even have to buy a binder for school supplies.
1: Anymore, right? Like, isn't that crazy? No.
4: Exactly. I used to be excited to get a cute little binder. Mm-hmm. I can't even buy that.
3: Them trapper keepers was fire.
0: Mm-hmm.
4: Man, I'm like, I don't know. And then we in Oklahoma, so our education ain't the best anyway. Mm-hmm. But this ain't helping.
0: Now, you're right. But thank you so much. But even like, you know, books. I hate to say I'm from the old school, but I like to hold the book.
3: Right?
0: I hate the fact that these kids get their assignments and they read
1: on a Kindle.
0: Papers.
1: I'm talking on a Kindle.
0: I used to have to get book covers.
3: I carry a book with me everywhere. Whatever book I am currently reading right now, I'm reading The Seat of the Soul for the millionth time. Whatever book I'm reading, I carry it around with me because I don't want, if I'm just sitting around somewhere, I'm not going to grab my phone. I'm going to pick up the and start reading. I'm going to pick up my book and start reading.
1: Even writing, yo, remember cursive? When the last time you saw a kid write something in cursive? Just writing, period. That could also increase your, you know.
3: I've never been good at cursive, man.
1: Just writing, period. If you can look at some of this chicken scratch that these kids write, because they're not used to writing. Everything is electronic now.
3: Now, I'm going to write on my laptop. The only time I write is when I write in my journal. I write physically in my journal.
1: Okay.
3: Yeah.
0: That's it. The funny thing is I like to write. Like, whatever I'm doing, whether I'm balancing a budget or I'm writing something out, I like to write.
1: I literally be seeing you.
0: Yeah, I like to write. I don't like to type it down. I like to write. But anyway, let's discuss. 800-585-1051 is The Breakfast Club. Good morning.
6: The Breakfast Club.
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0: Hey, what up, y'all? It's DJ Envy from The Breakfast Club. And that was Jalea Hemmings. 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
7: tap, grab, and go 24/7. We

0: Breakfast Club.
1: Morning, everybody. It's DJ Envy, Jess Hilarious, Charlamagne Tha God. We are the Breakfast Club. If you're just joining us, a teacher yesterday, he went viral, and this is what he said.
2: I just finished a 3-hour class. I literally broke down in the middle of class because we had 2 paragraphs to read, 1 sentence complete to write. I gave them the sentence stems. I basically completed the sentence for them in the model. These are 17 and 18-year-old kids, and they couldn't fill in 4 words. 4 words. I gave them the answers before we even had the problem, and they couldn't do it. I simply don't know where the problem is. And I have seniors who simply cannot read and seniors who cannot write. They have the ability to defend their reasoning if it's talking to their homeboy, but applying that to a written text, 2 paragraphs, and they couldn't do it. Our young black men, our young brown men, our young black girls, and our young brown girls. Oh, God.
1: So we're asking, what are your thoughts? 800-585-1051. Hello, who's this?
3: This is Keith from the 75.
4: What's up, Keith?
3: What's up? Praise the Lord, everybody. I just wanted to say, piggyback off of the one lady. She talked about not having any books or anything in school. I've been working in the school system for about like 4 or 5 years now. Mm-hmm. I've been doing long term. My first year, I was doing history. And when they told me, okay, I have to teach them U.S. history and everything, I'm like, okay, so do I have textbooks? They were just like, no, we just give them notes and we just like, you know, let them learn from there. And I would do different assignments and everything, and I'll find books and everything. I'll tell them, hey, go to the back of the book or find definitions. And they don't even know how to go to a glossary to find the definitions, to find out what the word means.
4: Jeez.
3: You know what I'm saying? So it's very bad, but it's been scientifically proven because I'm in school trying to finish my degree and everything. But one of the papers I had to write, I had to do some research, and it's been scientifically proven that the lack of textbooks has decreased knowledge for these students.
5: I agree.
3: Because they're not grabbing the same cognitive skills that we grab, even like Jess was talking about, writing in cursive. Those build up cognitive skills and stuff like that,
5: right?
3: Being able to use your hand and use your brain at the same time. So the brain isn't moving. And then we have a joke in our school, the frontal lobe ain't lobing. So that's what's happening for these kids. It's really bad.
5: Yo, imagine reading the autobiography of Malcolm X for the first time, seeing that Malcolm X actually read the dictionary while he was in prison. And then you're a kid, you don't even know where to find a dictionary nowadays.
4: Mm-hmm.
5: An encyclopedia, please. What is that?
4: Yeah.
5: A thesaurus.
4: Right.
5: That's a dinosaur.
4: Yes.
3: And to add one more thing, y'all know this is the last graduating class of Gen Z. So now all these, I'm not going to say uneducated, but these students with these lack of skills, they're out into the real world now.
5: When it
3: comes to college.
5: I'm going to be honest with you. We've been had to deal with that because, you know, them kids, them kids that was on them show buses, on them trailers in the back, they've been out in the real world with us too now. So don't put that on Gen Z.
6: Thank you,
5: see, that's the difference.
4: Yo.
5: See, back in the day when we was in school, we was all segregated for a reason.
4: Mm-hmm.
5: Okay. Kids used to eat lunch before us and all of that. Now we don't know who's who.
1: Well, think about it. Can your kids tell time with a real clock?
5: Yes.
4: Yeah.
1: You know what I mean? Because most kids can't. Most kids don't know the difference between 7:55, 6:30, 4:30.
5: No, kids' school still teach that.
1: They still do?
5: Yeah, I tried to help my daughter with one of them worksheets.
4: Yeah.
5: And I'm just realizing I don't know how to goddamn tell time.
4: It's different.
5: What the hell? Where's that little hand? It took me some time, too.
4: But my Ash definitely know how to tell time on a regular clock.
1: Nah, I didn't teach my kids. Hello, who's this?
7: Hi, this is Stacy. How are y'all?
5: Stacey, don't call up here all sad for no goddamn reason.
1: Stacey.
5: This ain't about your cupcake this morning.
7: No.
5: We're talking about kids that don't know how to read.
4: He probably can't read.
7: I will call him tomorrow about that. Ooh. We'll address that tomorrow. But no, it's crazy because in school, okay, so when I was younger, I used to stutter like really bad.
4: Mm.
7: But I used to like to read out loud. So what I would do is I would read ahead and make sure I know all the words and then raise my hand and then be excited to read.
4: Smart.
7: Out loud, but I used to stutter like really bad. Like I had a sister-in-law She would call me Stuttering Stanley. And my name ain't even Stuttering Stanley.
5: What you used to say, I'd be like, I want to suck you.
4: No, not
5: in
4: school, Charlamagne.
7: You know what, Charlamagne. You know what? You made a comment earlier, and you was like, you don't know why people listen to this show or whatever. I listen to this show because y'all are so gay friendly. Like, even though y'all are married with... No, I'm dead serious. And y'all just funny. Like, I am a long-time listener. I just started calling in when y'all talked about the lottery. But no, y'all are really, like, dope. Like, my personal life is really sad. So, the Breakfast Club, like, yo, y'all make me laugh. Like, y'all are funny. But very gay friendly.
5: Why is your personal life sad, Stacey?
4: What if you don't want to get into it?
5: Okay, well, we talk about it. Never mind.
1: Stacey,
4: side note.
1: All right, Stacey, side note.
7: Oh, dead.
1: Side note. Yeah. August is anal sex month. I just want to let you know if you didn't know.
4: What's wrong with you? Why are you passing the information out?
1: August is anal sex month.
4: How you think you don't know that?
7: Envy, you got to make sure the booty clean.
4: Exactly. If anybody would know, then he would know.
1: I don't play with him.
5: Nah, it's anal sex month. Make sure your booty clean, King.
1: I don't play with him no more.
4: Yeah.
1: Anyway, come on, let's refocus.
5: The moral of the story is this. Kids read less today because they are in front of screens all day.
1: Yes.
5: Laptops, smartphones, video games, instant entertainment. It makes physical books seem boring.
1: Right.
5: Not to mention, like I said earlier, these social media sites, they give these kids short attention spans. So when they sit down to try to read the pages of a book, it feels boring to them. And the most important thing is kids copy adults. Kids grow up seeing their parents staring at devices instead of books. What you think they're gonna do?
1: You're right.
4: It's true.
1: And also, I would say, I think grandmothers are a lost art too, right? And I'm gonna tell you why.
4: Oh my God.
1: My grandmother used to make me read. My mother makes my kids read. Like, when grandma comes, them kids get right to it because they know grandma is serious about education.
5: My wife makes girls read. My wife makes
4: that's right.
5: Read. But I mean, they like
1: grandma
5: read
1: do
5: anyway.
1: It times worse. Grandma do it worse,
5: and that's what I love. Like all of them have a healthy appetite for reading because they're always seeing me or my wife buried in some type of book.
4: See, like you said, grandmas are not like grandmas no more. Mm-mm. Like, remember, grandmas used to be fat bifocals with the same. Everybody, grandma had that same knitted purple nightgown. Titties fighting each other, just coming downstairs. You read that book yet?
5: Yeah.
4: You know?
1: Yes.
4: Oh my God!
5: Bring back the book it program too, man. The book it program was fire. I don't know what would be the incentive. Because, you know, back for us, it was a personal pan pizza. I don't know what the incentive would be for these kids to read four books and then write a book report about these four books to get something free.
1: You know what?
5: But whatever it is, bring back that book it program and let's think about what the incentive would be for these kids.
1: I wonder if one of these video game companies would sponsor that, right? Because it's all in streaming, right? They could give kids Roblox. They could give kids, you know, gaming things.
4: That would be
1: the kids
4: a great
1: would
4: incentive.
1: Read to get that. You know what I mean? An incentive to
4: for sure.
1: Do it. But anyway, let's get to the latest with Lauren.
4: Lauren be coming with straight facts.
1: These cuts be so nasty.
0: She gets them with somebody that knows somebody.
5: Well, she gets the details.
6: I'm the homegirl that knows a little bit about everything.
5: She be having the latest on this.
8: The latest with Lauren LaRosa.
5: Sometimes she has facts, sometimes she have details, sometimes she have a little bit of everything.
4: What was the latest?
8: Brought to you by Top Dog Law on The Breakfast Club.
1: Talk to me!
6: All right, y'all. So this has been circulating for a bit on some of the music sites, but I didn't see it a lot of places. And I know we've been talking a lot, or we talked a lot about T.I. and Let Him Know, and he was here and promoting it. The song is platinum now. It's certified platinum by RIAA.
5: Dropping the clues bombs for Tip, damn it. Okay, yes, big platinum status.
6: Yes, it is listed on their site. And for those of you guys who are not familiar, that means that he sold over 1 million units, according to RIAA. So,
1: salute to T.I.
6: Congratulations to T.I. Let Him Know. Now, as we shift gears a bit, still speaking music, NBA YoungBoy, he sat down with Funny Marco.
5: Hilarious.
6: For Funny Marco's show, Open Thoughts.
5: It shouldn't have been funny, but it was funny.
6: It's very funny.
5: There's moments that were funny.
6: Yes.
1: It was serious.
6: It was serious, but it was still funny because the temperament of both of them, right? So, speaking of serious things, they get into a conversation that is now all over the place online. NBA YoungBoy, he talks about the fact that he cut his mother off. Let's take a listen to NBA YoungBoy talking about his mom.
9: I think my relationship with my mama used to be a big part of my anger. And so I told myself, like, it's just certain shit you can't fix. Like, certain people you're not going to just bond with in the way that you expect or the way that you desire. basically just long for and just hope for. So I started loving my mom from a distance. Like today, I never even, like, speak to her again. Like, we'll never talk again. I know this for a fact, but I love her. Like, I care. I hope she know that too. I want her to know that. Mm-hmm. It ain't got nothing to do with no dollar. And I ain't got nothing to do with my trauma no more or something that I was supposedly angry about. Just love him. Because that's my grandmother's daughter. And I love my grandma deeply. I always been with my grandma. Throughout my whole lifespan, I probably stayed with my grandma 65% of the whole time. Probably 70. My grandma is my mama, but that statement could be disrespectful. And we ain't trying to, like, rub nobody the wrong way. So it's like she played a very big part on some shit. That's my heart, though.
5: I don't see what he said wrong.
4: Yeah. I respect even how he went into it and broke it down, because you got some people who, F my mom. I don't love her. I hate her. Whatever. He loves her. He's just going to love her from a distance. Mm. Damn, she must have really hurt him, and I'm pretty sure that hurt her to hear that.
5: And you can't tell him that he's wrong, because you don't know the experiences that he had with his mother. Yeah. Mm-hmm.
1: It's always hard to hear that, because you put yourself in their place, and you be like, damn, I love my mom a certain way, but like you said, you don't know what their relationship is. Exactly. Or what happened with them.
6: Well, his mom, there's been a back and forth. She posted a video online responding to, her name is Sharonda. Let's take a listen to NBA Youngboy's mother responding.
10: Kentrell, you don't talk to me or you don't talk to your kids. Quit playing on me on this internet. I let you lie on me too many mother times. I went down there when you did that video with that man. That man wasn't in your kitchen while I was in your kitchen. Quit playing on me, bro. I don't give a f- you don't never call me. Just stop lying on me, bro.
5: NBA Young Mama. Mm,
4: that's right.
6: Basically.
4: Sure, Honda.
1: And the crazy thing is, the way he said it so respectful.
4: I know.
1: It wasn't disrespectful. It wasn't nasty. It wasn't disgusting.
4: Yeah.
1: And then you see the response, and then you say, I get it. I understand.
4: Yeah.
6: Well,
4: I feel for both of them.
1: I do, too.
4: But yeah, I like his approach to their relationship.
6: Well, he also got into the tour that he recently did, the Master Tour.
4: Yes.
6: And you guys remember that tour broke records. He made over $70 million across 42 sold-out shows. But he revealed a medical situation that he was actually dealing with during the tour that nobody knew about. Let's take a listen to NBA Youngboy on his heart.
11: With you performing back-to-back and it was new for you, was it any other time where you was like, wow, this is too much? Like, I want to kind of pull out of it?
9: Yeah, on tour, the doctor told me the left side of my heart was swollen. And I never told nobody. I just kept doing every show. I finished my tour out like that.
11: Mm-hmm.
9: My heart kind of still is like enlarged on this little side. Mm-hmm. But that explains the music though, right? She's hurting.
11: Mm-hmm. You should do an R&B song.
9: An R&B song?
11: Mm-hmm.
9: With who? Myself? Or the other artist in mind?
11: Omarion.
9: Why not?
4: Did he say Omarion?
6: Hey, yes, listen, Marco said Omarion.
5: You gotta salute to Marco for pivoting, because Marco wasn't ready for NBA Youngboy to be as serious as he was at a certain point in that interview. Yep. So Marco would just sit there and look at him all dumb, but then he would try to be sympathetic, right? But then you would have to go back to being Marco. Oh, it
4: he's
5: was
4: so
5: hilarious.
4: Awkward. I
5: funny.
4: Gotta watch that whole that thing. Funny. You watched the whole thing, Sean?
1: I watched the whole thing.
4: It was funny.
5: No, I didn't watch the whole thing.
6: Right. Well,
4: are there any funny parts that you saw? Where did he get NBA Youngboy to
5: my
4: laugh?
5: My favorite part was when NBA Youngboy was checking Marco because he was upset about something that happened in the past.
6: Oh.
5: When they had a mutual friend, and the friend told Marco not to speak to NBA Youngboy for some reason.
4: Oh.
5: So he just listened to the person. And NBA Youngboy did not like that.
4: Damn.
5: It's like if you're back and somebody walking, don't look him in the eye.
4: Right.
5: So he was respecting what his homegirl was saying.
4: Mm.
5: But Youngboy was like, we already had a relationship, so why would you listen to her?
4: Wow.
6: And that's the part where he was saying that Marco made the interview weird, like he messed the interview up.
5: Yes, because he didn't address that from the beginning.
6: And they didn't really it was still confusing if you didn't know a lot of the ins. I don't know, but.
5: The in and out was Marco knew the girl, and they all knew each other. They all had a mutual friend, and the girl told him, don't speak to Youngboy. Mm-hmm. So I don't know if she was saying, don't speak to him because he's in the mood today or whatever
4: it was. Right.
5: So he didn't say that to her. And
6: so that's what Youngboy was addressing. Speaking of mutual friends, you got Marco in trouble, Charlamagne.
5: That's what Marco said. I don't think I did.
6: So there's an Insta story that was circulating. It's supposed to have been posted by Fredo Bang. And Fredo Bang tagged Funny Marco talking about Funny Marco unfollowing him on Instagram and saying that it was because he was with NBA Youngboy. And I saw, Charlamagne, that you posted it and said that it happened because Funny Marco thought that Jalen Hurts was cute.
5: Handsome.
6: Let's take a listen to Funny Marco here on The Breakfast Club talking about Jalen Hurts, and then I'll explain all of this craziness.
1: When I went on the show, he was flirting with me heavy, and I told him I have a man, Charlamagne. He was like, I don't care.
5: I'm not his man.
1: Oh. Yes, you are.
5: You gay? You're not gay.
1: Yes, he is.
5: No, why would you just say it like that if I was? No, I never. But you got to. Yeah, so you
1: buy
5: it? What?
1: He buy. I'm just saying, if I was how you asked, I wouldn't tell you.
5: He said he was flirting with you.
1: He was. He tried to take me out and everything.
6: Oh, you wouldn't tell
5: so
6: him.
5: So you was flirting with him?
1: He was.
5: I don't know.
1: He wasn't trying to take me out. If I was gay, he would not be my type.
5: What you like?
6: Oh, okay.
11: Jalen Hurts.
1: What does he have over me?
11: Nah, you like a Frenchie a little bit.
6: Frenchie. Oh, my God. Frenchie's that's my favorite type of dude. I love that.
11: I didn't say he was ugly. I'm just saying Frenchie.
1: So was he a pit bull?
11: No.
5: So the funny is not because you're hilarious, it's because you, like,
11: no, because
5: funny. Cut this clip, guys. Yes.
6: All right. Yeah,
1: we didn't need that whole thing.
5: We didn't need that whole thing.
6: Well, because
5: the story was, Marco said Jalen Hurts was handsome.
1: Yes.
5: And because when he said Jalen Hurts was handsome, everybody online went crazy. Because
6: you called him funny.
5: I don't know what you're talking about. But everybody went crazy and thought he was gay. So Marco unfollowed everybody. Except for Jalen Hurts. Mm-hmm. And then when he refollowed people, he forgot to follow some people back.
6: Including Fredo Bang.
5: And what did Fredo say?
6: Fredo said that Jalen Hurts, that Marco did not have to wait to get around old boy talking about NBA Youngboy to do that. He said he's going to see him. He said, I'm going to see you.
4: Jesus.
6: He said, Fredo, you could have bended that. You don't have to wait to get around dude. And he tagged him. He said, I'm going to see you.
5: Oh, well, Fredo and Youngboy got some type of issue?
6: They've had issues. But I thought at one point it was cool. Then I don't know. Mm-hmm.
4: But all of this over a follow is crazy.
5: That's what I'm saying. Fredo, I want you to know that Marco did not mean anything by that. He didn't mean anything. It wasn't personal at all. He unfollowed everybody and was only following Jalen Hurts because he thinks Jalen Hurts
4: is handsome.
5: And then when he started refollowing people,
4: he forgot to follow Fredo.
5: It had nothing to do with Young Boy. Or the fact that he might not think you're handsome.
1: Mm. Wow.
4: Oh, well, you know what? I know we gotta go. But you know who should have redid the Different World song? Mm. Fantasia. She got that same that Aretha Franklin got. She could have killed it. Oh my God. Because I said Jennifer Hudson. She be screaming too. But Fantasia got that soul scream.
1: We gotta go.
5: I don't think Brandy did a bad job.
4: No, she didn't.
1: We gotta go.
6: We can take it to Netflix, y'all.
5: Yes.
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4: We live a life where we bite our tongue based off who we may offend. We never would say anything.
5: Give it to him. Give it to him.
4: You are a donkey.
6: That is why Charlamagne is here.
4: Some donkey today just saw himself.
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1: You know, Donkey of the Day for Tuesday, August 11th, goes to Ray Daniels. Okay, if you don't know who Ray Daniels is, Wikipedia says he's a Canadian music executive, record producer, and talent manager. But, you know, he's a podcaster nowadays. He calls himself the cultural referee. Well, if you're going to call yourself a cultural referee, then you have to call things correctly. And yesterday, Ray Daniels got it really wrong. See, he was on his podcast, Ray Daniels Presents, I believe it's called, and he said definitively, okay, without a shadow of a doubt, that Jay-Z had a new album coming out. Let's listen.
9: You got to guard your reputation at all cost. We have to learn from Hove. Hove is not going to put himself out there to be laughed at. It's just, I'm not doing 60,000, y'all. By the way, tell you something that I know I heard about on the Jay-Z tip. Just a little quick update. His album is done.
10: Okay.
9: It's completely done. It's just, we might get it if somebody partners with him. If nobody partners with him, it's not coming. Hey, he is not playing about his brand.
10: You said this like a month ago.
9: Yeah, you can't. Somebody called and confirmed it from me, so I was like, okay, I just want to reveal it on the team.
11: You heard it here first.
9: Heard it here first. Let's go.
1: Well, you need to block that somebody, Ray, okay? Because Roc Nation, who I work for, allegedly, replied to that commentary by posting in their story, album done, in air quotes, fake news, okay? There is a part of me that wishes Roc Nation didn't even do that. Because in a lot of ways, things like that are validation for the Ray Daniels of the world. And that's really why I'm doing this donkey this morning. See, nobody cares about having a voice that has actual value. People only care about going viral by any means, okay? I know Ray is loving this attention, okay? This is what these guys do this for. They don't care about being right. They don't care about having credibility. They just care about attention. They just care about being acknowledged. But I'm here to tell you, that's not sustainable, okay? You know, Ray told me once himself, I only met Ray once in my life. I think I talked to him twice, once on the phone, and I met him because he was at the Black Effect Podcast Festival earlier this year in Atlanta. And he said to me that he only started podcasting and he only says the things that he says because he wants another job in the music industry. I don't even know what that means, okay, because I thought he was in the music industry already. But he said to me, saying the things he says gets him attention from these music industry folks I guess he's trying to work with. Well, Ray, when you get things so wrong consistently, all you do is show people exactly why you don't have a job in the music industry, okay? You call yourself a cultural referee. Well, when a sports referee consistently makes incorrect calls, major professional leagues and amateur organizations use internal gradings to hold them accountable, and poor grades directly lower an official's ranking within their league. Oh, your ranking's pretty low right now, Ray. Okay, look, I don't know what your grade is amongst people who don't know any better. Okay, the regular everyday person who gets on YouTube and listens to you might swear by you because they don't know any better. But to someone like me, you get an F at your worst, a C plus at your best. Actually, a C minus. A C minus at your best. Okay, because majority of the time I listen to you, I think to myself, is there anyone on planet Earth who knows less about what's going on in the music and podcasting business than Ray Daniels? Just my opinion, Ray. Okay, and I know you think I work for Roc Nation, okay? I've heard your commentary on it, so you're going to try to say Roc Nation paid me to say this, but this is just all my opinion, okay? Here's a pro tip, all right? Instead of saying matter-of-factly Jay-Z album is done, how about say someone told you? Or you don't know if this is true or not, but this is what you heard, okay? If you carry it like that, then it really doesn't damage your reputation or credibility in this space, but when you say it the way you said it, as if you in the studio sitting next to Guru, okay, while the track list is being arranged, as if you in the marketing meetings listening to what the rollout plan is, okay, if you say it like that, if you say it like you 100% know what you're saying is the truth, that's when you lose credibility, okay? You lose credibility as a media personality by breaking the trust your audience places in your accuracy, independence, and integrity. That's what y'all try to do to me when you say I work for Roc Nation, okay? You want the audience to not trust my independence and integrity. But what about your integrity, Ray Daniels? For what shall it profit a man if he shall gain a few clicks, go viral a little bit, and lose his own soul? Okay, I know we in an era where people think all publicity is good publicity, but it's not, okay? Because negative attention can destroy consumer trust, all right? Ray, this might be some people's first time hearing about you. And now they know you as the guy who's loud and wrong. That can cause damage to your brand or reputation, and that can take years to fix, okay? So if you're really the cultural referee, you won't get mad at any of this. You won't make excuses for any of this. You will simply get on your platform and tell everybody you got it wrong. Okay, integrity is making sure that the things you say and the things you do are in alignment. Okay, integrity is telling the truth and fixing mistakes. Let's see how you call this on yourself, Mr. Cultural Referee. Please let Remy Ma give Ray Daniels the biggest hee-haw.
0: Hee-haw, hee-haw. You stupid motherfucker. Are you dumb?
1: All right. Yes, ma'am.
2: All right, Charlamagne, thank you for that donkey today.
1: Yes, indeed.
2: All right, when we come back, we got the positive note and more, so don't move. It's the Breakfast Club. Good morning.

0: DJ Envy, Just Hilarious, Charlamagne Tha God. We are the Breakfast Club. Now, salute to Vic Mensa for joining us this morning.
1: Salute to the good brother Vic Mensa. His new podcast, new show, The Vic Mensa Show, starts on August 26th.
0: That's right.
1: Yes.
0: So definitely check out Vic Mensa.
1: I think that's brought to you by Master Pill, I believe.
0: I'm not sure. I didn't
1: think
0: see.
1: So.
0: Anyway, well, salute to Vic Mensa.
1: And you know what I want to tell people, man? My annual Mental Wealth Expo is happening Saturday, October 10th, 2026, in honor of World Mental Health Day. 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It's from like 11 to 6 or 11 to 8 or something like that. So we'll be announcing the run of show very, very, very soon. But put it on your calendars. 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
0: All right. When we come back, we got the positive note. It's the Breakfast Club. Good morning.

0: DJ Envy, Just Hilarious, Charlamagne Tha God. We are The Breakfast Club. Now, you back in the Cali this weekend?
1: I am. West Coast. I'm coming to the Bay. Pleasanton, California. We got shows this Friday, August 14th. We got two of them at Tommy T's Comedy Club, one of my favorite places to come when I'm in the Bay. And we got two shows also that Saturday, August 15th. So get your tickets, JustHilariousOfficial.com.
0: All right. Charlamagne, you got a positive note?
2: I do, man. I've been telling y'all all morning that I'm rereading The Seat of the Soul by Gary Zukav. I've read that book a million times, but one of my favorite parts of that book is this quote: reality is what we take to be true. What we take to be true is what we believe. What we believe is based upon our perceptions. What we perceive depends upon what we look for. What we look for depends upon what we think. What we think depends upon what we perceive. What we perceive determines what we believe. What we believe determines what we take to be true. And what we take to be true is our reality. Have a great day.
1: You did that one before.
0: Breakfast Club, bitches!
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1: 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Personally, I'm shouting out lyrics like, "Cash rules everything around me." 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
5: Make it a great day, Memphis. Lots happening on the roadways. Accidents in the following locations. 240 southbound past Poplar Avenue. Sam Cooper Boulevard eastbound before Graham Street. Walnut Grove Road westbound before Farm Road. A police investigation, Winchester Road westbound before Shulahoma Road. I'm Ramita Landrum with traffic.
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2: Yes, it's Way Up with Angela Yee. My girl JoJo Alonzo's here with me.
3: The baddest Boricua in the game.
4: Hello.
2: Yes, and it's a Wealth Wednesday. We've been talking a lot about finances, too, with each other.
3: Yeah,
2: but listen, I was saying, the earlier you start investing, the better.
3: Mm-hmm.
2: But on that note, we do have Everett Taylor joining us today. He's got a fascinating story, but he's the CEO of Kickstarter.
3: Okay.
2: So when you talk about raising funds for projects, he has a $1 million culture fund that they are launching. 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We're going to talk all about it during Wealth Wednesday today. 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So it's really just money to help you get what you need to get done.
3: And we always need more money.
2: All right. Well, when we come back, let's shine a light. 800-292-5150. Call us up. Let us know who you want to shine a light on this Wealth Wednesday. It's Way Up.

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1: It's time to shine a light on them.
3: Yo, it's way up at Angela Yee. What's up, JoJo Alonzo?
4: The baddest Boricua in the game.
5: Hey, girl.
3: 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You've seen her up here on Wealth Wednesday previously, but you know July 1st is when there were some major policy changes that took effect. 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It's called You're Not Behind, You're Under Pressure, What You Need to Do Now. 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
3: Well, listen, you got to get to it because it's going to get to you if you don't.
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3: All right. Well, good luck with everything. I hope that your business flourishes. I know it's hard being like a business owner and working for yourself, but it also can be really rewarding once you get your footing right. And so just always stay out there, be out there networking, figuring out what you need to do to take it to the next level, strategizing, and don't be afraid to ask for help. Well, thank you for calling.
6: No problem.
3: All right. Well, that was Shine a Light, 800-292-5150, in case you couldn't get through. And let's get to some of these lists. Y'all know we have been waiting to see what Essence had as the top R&B song of all time.
4: Ooh.
3: So that full list is finally out. We're going to tell you what that is. But you know, everybody's doing a list right now. Complex actually has the 100 best hip hop beats of all time.
4: Oh yeah, that's hard.
3: Yeah, so let's see what you think about that list too. It's way up.
1: I said listen. Coming up next, Angela spills the yeety.
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3: Way up with Angela Yee. We've been in here debating me, JoJo, Alonzo.
4: The baddest Boricua in the game.
5: For sure.
3: Dan, Nixil. And I'm going to tell you why. Well, first of all, one debate that we're not having. Essence, they put out their top R&B songs of all time, the 50 top R&B songs of all time. Now, I told y'all my favorite R&B song of all time is Adore by Prince. That actually made it to number 4 on the list.
5: Mm-hmm.
3: So I'm not mad at that. Number 3 is Whitney Houston, I Have Nothing. I just got my Whitney Houston doll in the mail. Shout out to Barbie. Tevin Campbell, Can We Talk is number 2.
4: Yeah, I could have guessed that.
3: Yeah, that's a huge, I mean, to this day.
4: Yeah, they play that in the club still.
3: And the number 1 song is Stevie Wonder as... That's good. That's a good... I mean, listen, we knew Stevie Wonder was going to be in that top 10. Stevie Wonder, I'm going to tell you, my favorite song by Stevie Wonder is Love's in Need. None of y'all knew it.
4: No, didn't know it. I was like, wait.
3: But so many people redid that song, too. That's why it's crazy. But anyway, that's the list.
4: That's some good songs on there, too.
3: Yes. This is a good playlist to put together for anybody that's like, let me just go listen to some great R&B.
4: Put it to the side.
3: All right, now, another list that Complex put out was their top 25 streamers list. And number 5 was Playboi Max. I'm going to tell you this, though. Number 2 was Kai Cenat.
4: Mm-hmm.
3: We had a debate in here about that. He had taken a break from streaming. Then he came back with Streamers University. But I think this is undisputed. Number 1 was iShowSpeed.
4: Yeah. Of as it should have been.
3: Now, I saw Neon sitting down with Complex talking over how this list was made. And here is what his... He was number 10 on the list. Here was that conversation sound like.
6: Our Complex pop culture team painstakingly goes through, and we do it off a criteria of influence, impact, viral moments, / reach. Who has the most power and influence in the space?
4: Well... iShowSpeed.
3: Yeah,
4: he's been everywhere. I mean, around
3: when
4: the
3: you
4: country.
3: See the actual partnerships that he got for when he was going all over to carnivals and going to the different islands, and it was amazing.
4: Yeah,
3: and culturally, I think it was really great exposure. There were literally islands like using up their budget for tourism to bring him in to make sure they showed him a good time. It caused all kinds of arguments.
4: I know. He was very entertaining.
3: Now, in other news, Complex also named the 100 greatest hip-hop beats of all time. And I want to say we have the top 20 because you have to literally go through the full list. So number 10 on the list was Dr. Dre and Snoop, Nothing But a G Thing. Okay. Number 9 was Nas, New York State of Mind. Number 8 was Clips with Grinding. Number 7, Top Billing by Audio 2. Number 6 was Eric B. and Rakim, Paid in Full Remix. They Reminisce Over You, Pete Rock and CL Smooth, made it to number 5. My guys, the Wu-Tang Clan, made it to number 4 with Cream. Dr. Dre and Snoop Dogg back in the top 10 again with Still Dre. Number 2 was Mobb Deep, Shook Ones Part 2.
4: I like that one.
3: Yeah, but listen, though.
4: That
3: whole Mobb Deep album. And number 1 was The Message, Grandmaster Flash and The Furious 5 featuring Melly Mel and Duke Booty.
4: Yeah.
3: What?
4: I mean, it's 1982. Because I'm close to the, I guess.
3: You know, it's hard to compare like those old school beats with what's happening today.
4: Yeah.
3: Now, my opinions, other things, you got to look at the full 100. There's some great songs on there. Definitely, I said on that list should be Jay Electronica, Exhibit C. Oh. Everybody was freestyling over that beat. I love that. That should definitely be in the top 100 somewhere.
4: I felt like Kanye should have been top 10. Any Kanye song.
3: Kanye was number 16, Can't Tell Me Nothing. That was his highest on the list.
4: Which is crazy
3: At this point. All right, y'all check that out. When we come back about last night, we'll discuss what we had going on last night, girl.
4: Ooh.
3: It's way up.

0: about last night. Here's how it went down.
1: Yo, it's way up with Angela Yee. My girl JoJo Alonzo's here with
2: the
1: me.
2: The baddest Boricua in the game.
1: Hello. Okay. what did you do last night?
2: Talk about getting some money.
1: Yeah, so that's actually, and it's so funny, today is Wealth Wednesday.
2: Yeah.
1: We were having a nice conversation in the house over a couple of drinks about investing in finance and the
2: stocks
1: different apps I use to invest in stocks, how it works.
2: Just I'm sitting here just getting all of the gems because there are so many ways to make money, invest, and I don't know why I'm not really into that for real.
1: And one thing I want to say is to dispel the myth that sometimes we think when we have other obligations and things to pay that we can't invest at the same time.
2: Right, exactly.
1: I was saying you could invest $50 a month. That's how I started investing. And then the earlier you do it, the better. So I want people to know you don't. And then even with like a Roth IRA, that money will come out pre-tax dollars. So sometimes you don't even really notice that difference.
2: See, everything that you're saying right now, it sounded so foreign to me. I was so confused.
1: Sometimes you gotta just do things to understand it too.
2: That's true.
1: I was like, there's so many apps that are really good at helping you pick your own stock, but also there's apps that can kind of get you a nice little mutual fund together for you, some nice safe stocks, and you can see, you know, how it's progressing. Just make sure you use really accredited ones. That's all.
2: Yeah.
1: But the other thing I did was I watched The Last House. Did anybody see that?
2: The Last House?
1: On Netflix. It's like a sci-fi movie.
2: That's all type.
1: This family is locked in their house. Not even just them, but the whole entire world is locked.
2: Oh.
1: In the house.
2: Pandemic?
1: You know what? I thought that at first. But they literally can't open the door and go outside.
2: Okay.
1: So that's kind of the premise of the movie. I was thinking to myself, I need to go to the supermarket because I don't think we would survive long.
2: No, for real. I'm trying to get snacks.
1: Look, and then it kept going, and then it was like 5 years later, they're still in the house.
2: No, absolutely not.
1: All right, when we come back, tell us a secret. 800-292-5150 is a number. 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You're anonymous. We be telling our secrets up here.
2: So do.
1: 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Tell us a secret. It's way up.
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2: 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Yeah, she back at it. Bring it, bring in the Mac. We up with Angela Yee is on.

0: And JoJo Alonzo.
1: Hey.
0: And Tell Us a Secret is next. You know, we've been talking about finances. It's a Wealth Wednesday. Maybe you made, you know, an investment. Maybe you scammed somebody. Not that it's good.
1: Oh.
0: But maybe you rather tell us. It's a secret and, you know, nobody knows.
1: I want to know.
0: Right. It's a no judgment zone. 800-292-5150. 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

0: 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Tell us a secret.
1: All right, it's way up with Angela Yee. It's me and JoJo Alonzo.
2: The baddest Boricua in the game.
1: Okay. This is what we love, by the way. Tell us a secret, because you know we little nosies.
2: I want to know.
1: 800-292-5150. Anonymous caller, what's your secret?
3: Check it out, yo. So, when I was married to my first wife, the chick that ended up being my second ex-wife, we all had a threesome together.
1: Oh, my gosh.
2: Oh, but it's given... Both your ex-wife?
3: Both of my ex-wives.
2: Oh, so it seemed like you weren't doing something right then, if that's the case.
1: Now they're together.
3: Nah. I got the first thing because I pushed it away because I got the second one pregnant. So I had to do something.
2: You know what?
1: Oh, my gosh. Was that weird for you, or did you like that?
3: I mean, I didn't know the second one was going to be my ex-wife. Oh, no, I loved it. It was great. I was the only one not drunk.
1: Now, your second ex-wife, was that something that later on y'all ever talked about?
3: Yeah, and she wanted to do something like that again. We did, and I just realized she might like girls a little bit more than men.
1: Oh.
3: So, yeah, I had to let that one ride.
2: Okay. And what was the first ex? Why did you guys get a divorce?
1: Because he got her pregnant.
3: Divorce was basically because I got the other one pregnant. And then she was also, you know, not the ideal woman anyway. So.
1: Yeah. Why was she not the ideal woman? You done got somebody else pregnant.
2: Facts.
3: So, but look. Okay, I married this woman. She had three kids when I married her.
1: Mm-hmm.
3: I treated them three kids like they're my own. Even to this day, they're still my kids.
1: Okay, that's
3: nice.
1: We had
3: two more. And... the whole time, she just wasn't really in the marriage. We was there together for 10 years, wasn't really in it. So, year 8, you know what I'm saying, I started looking around. I started sleeping around. Eventually, you know, when she found out, she was sleeping around, I was sleeping around. So,
1: it's a mess.
3: We might have an open marriage. And then when it ticked, I was doing it with, she was like, I like her. Let's do it with her. So, that's what happened.
1: Wow. That's open-minded of her. And she really was, and now she just likes women and not you. Okay.
2: Yeah. She probably just living in her truth now.
1: Do you still sleep with her sometimes?
3: Hell no. I got a new wife and I'm a one woman man now.
1: Jesus Christ. You done been through hell and back again.
2: We gonna see.
3: Yes.
2: Don't call back up here talking about, so my third ex-wife.
1: All right. Well, thank you.
3: Thank you. God bless.
1: All right, well, that was Tell Us a Secret, 800-292-5150, just in case you couldn't get through. JoJo over here cracking up. And when we come back, we have your Yee Tee. The Lakers are being sold $12 billion, breaking all kinds of records. We shall discuss.

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26: A Fox 13 meteorologist, Brittany DuBose. Temperatures this afternoon in the upper 90s, feeling like the triple digits under a mostly sunny to partly cloudy sky, low rain chance, and breezy winds at 10 miles per hour. Have that heat advisory from 11 o'clock this morning until 8 o'clock for your Friday night, as feel like temps will be well over 105. The full forecast at 5.
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1: They say it's truth in the rumors.
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2: Angela's spilling that yee tea.
1: Talk to him.
0: It's way up at Angela Yee. It's me and JoJo Alonzo today.
4: The baddest Boricua in the game.
0: Yeah. And let's get right into this. So Drake is really buying Pinky Chu's mama house. That's the goth baddie from his 20 Versus 1. Why did you sigh like that?
4: I'm just jealous a little bit. Like, I'm happy for her and her mom, though.
0: I wonder what this house is like, though, because if you get a pick, like, you know, how does this work?
4: Yeah, because where they at?
0: But I mean, still a nice thing. But here's Pinky Chu telling her mom that this is happening.
5: So, you know how I'm on the Drake dating show?
6: Yes.
5: He said I can have whatever I want as a prize. And the first thing that came to mind is everything you've done for me and my sisters. And he's going to buy you a house.
6: Are you serious?
0: Wow. Imagine telling your mom that.
4: I'm trying to buy my mom a house. Okay, Drake, period.
0: Well, you should have won the 20 versus 1.
4: Exactly.
0: Now, in addition to that, Pinky Chu did say, because people were wondering, like, where is this going? Is this, like, a link up for real? Here's what she had to say about that.
6: I think she's just really grateful. Like, I do OF, and a lot of the money I have, I do take care of my family, like helping my sisters, and you know, I'm half Mexican, so we're all really, really close. And like, so obviously she's like over the moon.
7: Did you guys end up hooking up after?
6: No. We just had a lot of good conversations.
4: I'm not gonna lie, I've been talking about the things that Drake has been doing for all of these women lately. Like, you know, he had that Janus party where
0: someone got cars, money, 50 grand.
4: Then he had a women empowerment event, and it was a whole bunch of women. He did the same exact thing. And I'm just trying to figure out how I'm supposed to get my name on this list.
0: How do I get the VIP invite?
4: Yeah.
0: That's what you want to know.
4: Hey, Drake.
0: All right, speaking of big money, the Los Angeles Lakers are being sold to Josh Kushner and Bob Iger for over $12 billion. That's according to ESPN. It's a record-breaking price. They were involved in the expansion process in Vegas, but they decided to make an aggressive offer to buy the Lakers from Mark Walton, who had purchased a controlling interest in the team from the genie, from the Buss family for $10 billion then.
4: And that was that not last year?
0: Last year.
4: Mm-hmm. How many times they gonna sell the Lakers? What's going on?
0: Well, the value keeps going up. Mm-hmm. And I'll tell you one thing, these sports franchises, if there's anything we've learned, is that that investment can really pay out later.
4: Let me find out you're about to buy a team.
0: Yeah, it's not going to be, it's going to have to be a new team, that's a new league that's being formed somewhere.
4: I know that's right.
0: But yeah, so big news, over $12 billion. All right, Tyga's album, Starface, is the first album that Pitchfork has ever given a 0 out of 10 score.
4: What?
0: I know, right?
4: 0 out of 10?
0: So he has transformed himself into an 80s pop star. Also, he did admit that the album was aided by AI. So, you know, people already have an issue with that. And, you know, this is the first 0 that they've given out in 19 years.
4: They got beef.
0: I don't know that people take Pitchfork reviews as seriously anyway, because sometimes they get very personal. You see what they've been doing to Chris Brown.
4: Oh, well, yeah.
0: All right. Well, that is your Yee Tea. When we come back, Under the Radar, these are the stories that are not necessarily in the headlines. They're flying under the radar, but you definitely need to know about them. And Bumble is ditching a rule that they used to have. It's a very outdated dating rule, so we'll tell you about it. It's way up.
8: Heard about you.

0: Spinach.
1: Check the news. I got news.
2: This is the news that relates to you. These stories are flying under the radar.
3: All right, it's way up at Angela Yee. JoJo Alonzo's here with me today.
4: The baddest Boricua in the game.
5: Hey.
3: All right, so Bumble for dating, they announced that anyone in a match can now send the first message. So it used to be the women message first requirement.
5: Yeah.
3: And that's been for over a decade, so.
4: I was on Bumble for a little bit.
3: Mm-hmm.
4: Yeah, and I'm going to say, I can't believe I was on Bumble for a little bit. But I was, and let the men slide in my DMs.
3: Yeah, because it was about women making the first move. They said it was a radical idea at the time. Being women first was never about prescribing just one way to connect. It was about designing an experience with women's needs in mind. But a lot of women are excited for this change. 66% of women surveyed said they prefer men to send the first message.
4: Yeah, send the message.
3: Yes.
4: I want to go out
3: the
4: and
3: message, the number one hip-hop beat, according to Complex. All right, Anthropic is going to watermark text generated by its models, including Claude, and that's going to comply with European regulations. So they did put that in their updated support page.
4: Do you like that idea?
3: So anytime you copy it, paste it elsewhere, mm-hmm. it's going to persist through editing even. I'm sure they'll just find an app to get rid of the watermark.
4: Right, exactly. Because I don't want a watermark. I want you to think I came up with this. That's the whole point of it, ain't it? To make you think I did it.
3: You would think, but hey, anything that's going to make it a little more complicated. But I know people are going to find a way around it.
4: Of course.
3: As they always do.
4: Just go back to Photoshop.
3: And lastly, Damon Darling, the influencer who is buying people's groceries from Walmart, has been banned for life. He got more than 10 million followers for random acts of kindness. He was buying gas for people, buying groceries. But he got kicked out of a store and the police told him it's a life ban from Walmart. So now he's not allowed there anymore. Their only response is that he violated policies through disruptive behavior and trespassing unrelated to any charitable giving. But people are like, how dare you? Like, why is buying somebody's groceries illegal?
4: Because people don't care about other people no more.
3: They're still getting their money. What's the problem? Right? But he did say he's going to just not film there and respect their wishes. He doesn't want any problems. He just wants to bring love and laughter. If you want to come to Coffee Uplifts, people, and buy everybody coffee and
4: I'm trying to tell you
3: croissants and sandwiches, please do. And we will welcome you with open arms. All right. Speaking of money, it is a Wealth Wednesday. Everett Taylor, who is the CEO of Kickstarter, is going to be joining us. Now, Kickstarter does have a $1 million culture fund that's going to back independent creators around the world. He's going to tell you how you can apply to get that money from that fund. And we have the Way Up Mix at the top of the hour. So happy Wednesday.
4: Ask me what I got.
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2: Way Up with Angela Yee is on.

What's up? It's Way Up with Angela Yee. We have the Way Up Mix for you at the top of the hour. Plus, on this Wealth Wednesday, Everett Taylor is joining us. He is the CEO of Kickstarter, which is the world's premier crowdfunding platform for creative projects. 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It's Way Up. See my day.

0: 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The most talked about music festival on the planet is coming back to Las Vegas.
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2: A Fox 13 meteorologist, Brittany DuBose. Temperatures this afternoon in the upper 90s, feeling like the triple digits under a mostly sunny to partly cloudy sky, low rain chance and breezy winds at 10 miles per hour. Have that heat advisory from 11 o'clock this morning until 8 o'clock for your Friday night, as feel like temps will be well over 105. The full forecast at 5.
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1: Hello.
0: And we got your YouTube coming up in just a few minutes. The Rock is doing country music. And also, Megan Thee Stallion on Michelle Obama's podcast. We'll give you some of those highlights. It just came out. It's way up. Oh, you've been

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1: Yo, she about to blow the lid up off this pot.
2: Let's get it.
1: Oh, yeah. Angela spilling that Yee tea.
2: Come and get the tea.
0: All right, it's way up with Angela Yee, me and my girl JoJo Alonzo in the building.
3: The baddest Boricua in the game.
4: Hello.
0: Hello. How you feeling today?
3: I'm great.
0: All right, well, The Rock, he has a new song out. It's part of the, it's going to be on a Moana-inspired album. And he also said he's considering a return to music.
3: Return.
0: He debuted the song. Yeah, he's done a couple of little things, you know. He debuted the song Your Dad is from Moana Voices Across the Ocean, which is a companion album to the live action remake of Moana that was released this year. And here's what it sounds like.

0: So he told Rolling Stone he's exploring his future in music.
1: Nah, he should just stick with acting, I think.
0: He said he loves country music, and he's exploring that now.
1: Well, you can love it and still, you know, don't publish it.
0: He's done a couple of little things here and there, Wyclef, you know.
1: I love the rock, though, but you know.
0: He also rapped.
1: Oh.
0: Previous. He's been on some things.
1: I don't want to listen. Put on that rock. Like, who's doing that?
0: People Dwayne Johnson. Now, Megan Thee Stallion was on the IMO podcast. That's, Michelle Obama.
1: Okay, sis.
0: And some of the things she talked about was, of course, her new album. She said it's going to be her best.
2: I'm just reintroducing my alter ego, Tina Snow. Like, Tina is grown now, babe. Like, okay. She has been through lots of life since y'all heard from her last. And I have so many collaborations that I feel like the hotties have been asking me for, like from niche collaborations that's overdue, collaborations that have shocked the people, like really gagged lives.
3: Okay.
2: I feel like Act 3 is going to be one of my favorite projects I ever put out.
1: Okay. Well, she been through some stuff. Mm-hmm. So, you know, when you get in that booth, especially after a crazy, like, public breakup, too.
0: Oh, yeah. That's she when you did get, have that.
1: I'm mm-hmm. talking about, that's where you really get in your bag.
0: And she was commenting on that and doing posts about it.
1: I'm trying to tell you. She went in that studio.
0: I
1: want to
0: hear what happened. Listen, she needed to talk to Carrie Hilson about dating them athletes.
1: Exactly.
0: Now, another thing that she talked about is her mental health. A lot of times she'll try to act tough or like everything's okay.
2: I used to feel like when I have a bad day, I have to do something to fix it. Then I started realizing, okay, I need to take these couple of days to myself. I need to have this week to myself. Because then I started learning, like, there's nothing anybody's going to be able to say to me that's going to fix it in 10 minutes. That's there's right. nothing I'm going to be able to do to hurry up and put a Band-Aid over how I feel right now.
3: Yeah.
2: So I've learned to just feel what I'm feeling. I might get under my bed and cry. Yeah, I don't know, but I have to feel it.
0: Okay. Listen, you said you can relate.
1: I can relate, yeah, because you definitely got to give yourself some time. People be trying to just get up and be like, oh, I'm okay. You're not okay.
0: And especially because in this world, people really don't care.
1: They don't.
0: And so you could be upset as you want. Somebody going to make fun of you. Somebody going to have jokes. So you got to act like nothing bothers you. Mm-hmm. She also discussed handling her emotions and where she is with that.
2: Instead of praying all the time about can I have, like I start praying and saying like, oh my gosh, I'm so thankful. I've went through a lot of different emotions over the years.
3: Yeah.
2: And still even talking about being happy sometimes make me emotional.
3: Yeah.
2: Because I definitely used to like be like, okay, you got to be strong. I must be going through all these things because I'm supposed to be some kind of example of how to be tough and how to be strong. So I never wanted to cry or like feel anything.
0: All right, well, I can't wait to watch the full interview. 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

0: Up with Angela Yee.
1: Let's go.
2: Go.
1: Yeah.
0: When you can't go to your friends and family for advice, she got you. 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
3: Yeah.

0: it back in the flesh. Ooh. Yeah.
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2: 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I want to welcome you to the Engine 2 Plant Strong podcast. In season one, I'm going to introduce you to Joe Inga, a Bronx firefighter who reached out to me to help him reclaim his health that has been spiraling out of control for the last 12 years. In response to this 911 call from a firefighting brother, I have marshaled together some of the most spectacular doctors, athletes, inspirational leaders in the plant-based space.
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11: 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Now back! Here, she back at it. 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Way up with Angela Yee is on.

0: What's up? It's Way Up with Angela Yee. I'm here with JoJo Alonzo.
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0: 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Maybe you got questions about work. 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
3: What's up? It's Way Up with Angela Yee. Me and JoJo Alonzo are here today.
4: Hello.
3: And it's time for Ask Yee. Today we have somebody on the line who is anonymous, and she wants to know about leaving her fiance who is still really tight with his ex.
5: My fiance is still friends with his ex. Should I leave him or should I still be with him? Because I left him before and then came back, but he's still friends with her. But anyway, I hate his sister.
3: Okay, so this fiance, you already don't like that he's friends with his ex and you can't stand his sister.
4: Why don't you like him being friends with his ex?
5: She just recently had a tragic, and I said, I understand her having a tragic, but what about me over here? You know, I got stuff going over here, and he's just so sentimental toward her. Like, what the heck?
3: I think it's okay to be, like, on cordial terms with your ex, but y'all don't got to be friends.
5: Yeah.
3: You know, and so I agree with you there. And if it's an issue and you're telling him this and he's not fixing it, that's already a problem. Unless, do they have kids together or anything?
5: None.
3: Right. So there's no reason.
5: We have one together.
3: And I want to say out of respect, too, if his ex is really his friend, she should understand that it's affecting your relationship. And also say, let me step back so that you can, so I'm not causing no problems.
4: Have some kind of boundaries, you know.
5: Yeah.
4: Because I personally feel like, you know, sometimes when you break up, you don't always have to be enemies. You can still be friends.
3: You can be cordial.
4: You be cordial. But if you're in a relationship, it's like, oh, wait, hold on now. Don't cross no boundaries. Okay, and then what about the sister? What does she do?
5: When we get into it, he'll go ask her, and I never knew she liked me for years. I mean, 10 years went past. And then we were sitting in a setting, and she said, you know, I didn't like you for years. And I'm thinking, I know she don't. She only deals with me because me and him are together.
3: Yeah. Well, that shouldn't affect your relationship. You can not like your fiance's sister. The real issue is, what's he going to do about his ex?
4: No, seriously, yeah. Because you could keep her at a distance.
5: Yeah.
3: And you need to tell him, I'm not comfortable with this. And if you're not willing to create these boundaries, then I don't feel comfortable moving forward.
4: Boom.
5: He's proposed to me like 3 times. And
4: well,
5: I'm
4: stand
5: like,
4: on business.
5: No.
4: Who cares if he approached you 3 times? If
3: you got to say it and mean it.
4: Yeah, he done said what he said to her and you don't like the relationship, then move around. How about this? You go be friends with your ex and you see what he say.
3: Sometimes you got to show him.
4: Sometimes, yeah, you just got to show him so they can learn.
3: All right, well, good luck. You did a great job disguising your voice. Well, that was Ask Yee, 800-292-5150, just in case you couldn't get through. And just so you know, Top Dog Law has won $1 billion for their clients. You get into an accident, you make the call. Top Dog Law, our bark has bite. And when we come back, Everett Taylor is joining us for this Wealth Wednesday. He is the CEO of Kickstarter, which is the world's premier crowdfunding platform for creative projects. They have a $1 million culture fund that's going to back independent creators around the world. We'll discuss, and you'll see how you can get some cash for your projects. It's Way Up. Yeah.

0: Home's Big Three season is heating up, and it all comes down to this. 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
7: A Fox 13 meteorologist, Brittany DuBose. Temperatures this afternoon in the upper 90s, feeling like the triple digits under a mostly sunny to partly cloudy sky, low rain chance, and breezy winds at 10 miles per hour. Have that heat advisory from 11 o'clock this morning until 8 o'clock for your Friday night, as feel like temps will be well over 105. That full forecast at 5.
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I always wonder if you ask yourself, is it just me? 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
3: What's up? It's Way Up with Angela Yee on a Wealth Wednesday. 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
4: Happy Wealth Wednesdays, everybody. And it is week two of Wealth Wednesday celebrating Black Business Month. And we have yet another slacker for you today. We have Everett Taylor, and he is the CEO of Kickstarter. But we're not going to get there yet because you are a serial entrepreneur. And to continue that journey, I don't want to dwell on this, but you had some real challenges. And I know you experienced homelessness in high school. But at 19, you're like, I know what I'm going to do. And you started your own company. How did you have belief? All the things that you experienced, where did the belief that you could do that come from?
5: For me, I've always had this incredible sense of awareness about my abilities, but also confidence in what I could do. During my freshman year of college, I dropped out after my freshman year. You know, I threw parties and I enjoyed doing parties and events. And so I was like, hey, let me try to start doing my own parties here in Richmond. And then, you know, I learned how to code a little bit. And a couple of my buddies, we all built a platform called Easy Events, which was a ticketing platform. And yeah, we sold the company a couple years later.
3: Did y'all have the sense to be like, okay, we're going to do a business plan? Or was it just, let's do it and figure it out?
5: I really fumbled my bag on this one. So I started doing events, right? And then one of the fathers of one of my co-founders, like, established the LLC for us and did all that. But I didn't know what I was doing. And what was so crazy, they helped me build it. And then after that, I continued to run the business without them. But when I sold it, because of the way that the LLC was built, each of us owned 33% of the company. So despite me building the company, I only got to get 33% of the proceeds. And that's because I didn't know anything about equity and ownership and things like that.
3: That's a good lesson right there.
4: What, 21 then?
5: I was 21,
4: and you sold, don't be so hard on yourself.
5: I had to learn a really, really valuable lesson. Not only did I learn the lesson of like ownership and equity, the other lesson I learned was being well-researched and knowing what you've built and knowing the value of what you've built, because people will take advantage of you. And I told myself once that happened, I would never be taken advantage of.
3: That's a good lesson to have learned early on, though, I want to say, because you were so young when you did that. That's valuable. It's like paying for education.
5: Yeah.
3: The part that you ended up having to give up. But then you went on.
5: Expensive education.
3: But you went on to become, like she said, a serial entrepreneur, and you launched other businesses.
5: Yeah. And I went to go work with a guy named Sean Ellis, who led growth at like Dropbox and Eventbrite. That's how he knew about me, because he was at Eventbrite. And so I learned under him. And while I was learning the ropes of Silicon Valley, leading marketing for him, I started building my own companies. And so I like started with my first marketing firm. And then we built a company together. And then like over the course of the next few years, I built several, you know, $1 million plus companies. I think I did four of them before the age of 27.
4: Jeez. So interesting is you've built all these different types of companies. At what point did you realize, okay, maybe I might be good at marketing, but I'm just really good at building businesses?
5: I think once you've done it a couple times, so, you know, I started my first company, sold it. I became head of marketing for a startup in Silicon Valley that sold, right? I, you know, started a couple companies that, you know, did seven figures in revenue. And like, I was like, wow, everything that I'm doing is actually becoming successful. And that gave me more. I was already confident in myself. But once you have the repetition and you do it over and over and over again, you just learn so many lessons throughout and you cut out the mistakes and you just become more efficient. You become more dangerous at it.
3: All right. Everett Taylor is here on this Wealth Wednesday. He's the CEO of Kickstarter. There's a $1 million creators fund that was just launched. We have more details on that when Stacey Tisdale and I come back.

0: wealthy, and I don't mind sharing my wealth, dog.
1: Getting you straight financially, mentally, and physically. This is Wealth Wednesday on Way Up with Angela Yee.
2: What's up? It's Way Up with Angela Yee. Happy Wealth Wednesday. And we have Everett Taylor here. He's the CEO of Kickstarter. They have a $1 million culture fund that is backing independent creators around the world. Who is eligible for this? But also, this is not like $1 million to one person. This is a fund that is spread across multiple creators.
3: Yes. So we launched this campaign called The Power of Belief. And we're asking people to have the belief in people on our platform to buy their products and support their dreams. Then we should be doing the same. And so that's where the Culture Fund came about. It's a $1 million fund to support the first. This is just the first $1 million. So this is going to be a multi-year, multi-million dollar initiative. But the first fund is committed to artists, so the arts, filmmakers, so film, musicians and music, and fashion designers. Even just $5,000, $20,000 can completely change, the trajectory for somebody. And so that's why we're really passionate about this. And again, this is just the first tranche. So there's going to be more to come. And the caveat is that they have to launch a Kickstarter project.
2: And Kickstarter will not have any equity in your company.
3: Zero equity. Zero.
2: Sign the Kickstarter,
3: zero.
2: Inc.
3: Yes, zero. 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Like a lot of the people that we love, the Spike Lees, the Issa Rae's, the TLC's, all these people have launched Kickstarter projects.
4: Where can people find out about the fund and learn about it and all that?
3: Go to Kickstarter.com. 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Click on that, and I'll give you all the details that you need.
2: Right now, it's Wealth Wednesday, and we are talking to Everett Taylor, the CEO of Kickstarter. They also have a $1 million culture fund for backing independent creators around the world. For somebody who's starting a Kickstarter, what are some things you would tell them to make sure that they are actually can market what it is that they're starting their Kickstarter for? Because you also don't want to get lost in the shuffle of other people who have Kickstarters.
3: So your video has to be on point. It has to be engaging. It has to be clear. It has to be concise. Number two is, listen, the way that the Kickstarter algorithm works is you need to have your community kind of push it in the beginning, so then the algorithm catches it, and then all the strangers and all the people that are using Kickstarter will see your project. And so a lot of people make the mistake that they launch a project and then they don't get their friends or family to back the project or support the project, and then it just gets lost. You really have to have a go-to-market strategy where you're bringing your audience and doing your marketing up front, because once you get that going, then all the millions of people that are on Kickstarter are going to start to see your project as well.
4: Do you coach people in that at all?
3: We have a whole outreach team, customer success team, all the things to help people be successful on that.
4: For Black business owners out there who have hustled and grind and grown businesses but want to scale them, what piece of advice?
3: Be customer obsessed. Talk to your customers, your potential customers. Constantly be getting feedback loops. Once you get into a point where you feel like you know best, you've lost. Finding out what you can do better, how you can improve, what things they love, what things they hate. I'm on Threads and Twitter, and I'm looking at people who might be complaining about Kickstarter and stuff like that, answering them directly, seeing how I can support them. I love what I do. And if you bring that level of obsession to your company, you're going to have success.
2: Thank you so much to Everett Taylor for being with us today, the CEO of Kickstarter. Make sure you go and find out information if you're thinking about trying to get your hands on some of that money from that $1 million culture fund that they have launched. And you can watch that full interview on my YouTube channel, Way Up With Yee. When we come back, it's your show, so you have the last word. Pop that thing, let it clap, let it

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3: Here's the last word on Way Up with Angela Yee.
4: All right. I'm over here getting ready for the best Angela Yee day ever. Amen. August 23rd, period. JoJo Alonzo's here with me today.
5: The baddest Boricua in the game.
4: Hey, girl. Hey, girl. Ooh. What a great day we had today.
5: Thanks.
4: Shout out to Everett for joining us also for this Wealth Wednesday. You know him as the CEO of Kickstarter. He's got this $1 million fund that if you're a creator, you can get your hands on some money. Also, Community Through Hoops. I'm going to be broadcasting live Way Up with Angela Yee from Times Square. This is the first time I'm doing that.
5: Yeah.
4: And that's for Community Through Hoops. That's going down on Monday. It's a free basketball clinic. And it's led by New York Knicks legend, Allen Houston. There's also a dunk contest. It's going to be fun. All in Times Square. They're literally building a basketball court in Times Square.
5: Yeah, that's super dope.
4: Shout out to Three Keys Management.
5: And you're going to be out there shooting.
4: I actually am.
5: I see your little jumper.
4: You see my little jumper?
5: Yeah.
4: You see me hit that three?
5: It was so ugly, though.
4: Okay, it went in.
5: It did.
4: Okay. All right. But anyway, this is your show, so you have the last word.
6: 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She's only two. The key is not to eat it all at once.
7: 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I like to shine the light on her. I've been married to her for 37 years. 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

Tams, what you need on K97. If it's only hip hop and R&B, Dolla White checking in on this hump day afternoon. Got a big show today, too. Coming up in the 4 o'clock hour, got your chance to win tickets. Check out Kanye live in New Orleans on August 28th. We'll play Bar Wars for those tickets. Plus, nice. Got some classic Amarion.

0: me. I am Naomi Dolewhite, hanging with you on this hump day at the noon. I've got requests on the way for Lil Baby, Mr. Trendsetter, plus the latest from Key Glock, Face Down, coming up as well. Also, we'll crash out in a few. If you're having a bad day, you need to get started crashing out. You can do so right now. 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
6: I'm Fox 13 meteorologist Evan O'Regan in Severe Weather Center 13. Extreme heat will continue to dominate the Mid-South at least through this weekend. Heat advisories and extreme heat warnings remain in place through Friday for feels like temperatures between 105 and 112 degrees each day. Actual temperatures in the triple digits are possible Friday through Monday. Overnight lows will also stay warm. Some areas, including Memphis, may not fall below 80 degrees, including tonight. 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

0: 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I am Naomi Dolla White. 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Robert, what you crashing out about, homie?
1: Man, I'm crashing out about my job, dude. I've been there 10 years. They won't let me get no severance package or nothing. I'm out here struggling because of Trump. But it's all right. I ain't mad at them. I'm mad at Trump. Trump is a That is a street That's all he is. But you know what? I'm still happy, though. I'm still happy within myself. I was just riding, looking for a job, and I heard it on the radio. I was like, hell yeah, I want to crash out on the radio station one time.
0: First of all, Robert, working for your company for 10 years and them giving you no severance, that's nasty work. 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You sound like you're doing great. You sound like you have a great positive attitude. I love to hear that. Keep crashing out. 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Good luck finding work, Robert. I'm pulling for you, brother.
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friend. 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
1: 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And R&B. Oh.

Keeping it in the city with Key Glock. She ready on K97, Memphis only hip-hop and R&B. I'm the homie Dola White, hanging with y'all on this hump day at the noon. Got requests on the way from Mariah the Scientist, Burning Blue. Plus, the latest from Drake, Janis, STFU is coming up as well. If you got a request in the meantime, hit me with it. I want to know what it is. I'm here to help. Tap that red.

Mariah the Scientist burning blue on K97. Memphis only, Bob and R&B, Dola White hanging with you on this hump day afternoon. I've got requests on the way for some classic Rich Homie type of way. Plus, got a Who Cares Hip Hop report straight ahead as well. There's a new chicken and waffle spot in town. But it's not exactly what you think, but probably exactly what you want. I'll explain more coming up in a few. Right now is Drake on K97.

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There's a new chicken and waffle spot in town, but it's not what you think, yet exactly what you want. Chick-fil-A is officially bringing chicken and waffles nationwide after customers have been asking for it for years. They announced earlier today that the new offering will feature its fried chicken paired with waffles, because that's what chicken and waffles is. Expanding an idea that Chick-fil-A has apparently been testing and developing for a long time. It'll be available Monday, August 24th. Obviously not Sunday, August 23rd, but Monday, August 24th, if you're going to try Chick-fil-A chicken and waffles. 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

That's trivia. 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Tap that red mic on your iHeartRadio app. Let me know you want to play. I may call on you. Got a little baby, Mrs. Trendsetter, on the way after Mariah the Scientist. Is it a crime? Okay, 97. Sometimes.

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1: Gabby.
0: Gabby, are you ready to play random ass trivia for no damn reason for absolutely nothing?
1: Yep.
0: All right, here's how it works. I'm going to ask you a random ass trivia question. If you get the answer wrong, you win absolutely nothing. However, you get the answer right, you also win absolutely nothing. Do you understand?
1: Yes, I do.
0: All right, Gabby, here's your question. How old was Snoop Dogg when his debut album, Doggy Style, came out in 1993? 19? 19's a decent guess. It's incorrect, but it was a good guess, respectable guess. The correct answer was 22. So you didn't get that right, which means you won absolutely nothing, but it doesn't really matter. You wouldn't win anything anyway, so who really cares? Thank you so much for playing, Gabby.
1: Thank you.

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1: Local.
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Memphis only, Bobby and R&B, Dola White hanging with you on this Wednesday afternoon. We're gearing up to play a round of Bar Wars coming up in a few minutes. Got your chance to check out Kanye live in New Orleans on August 28th. Now, we got your tickets to the show. We ain't taking care of hotel travel, none of that. That's on you. But the tickets, those are on us. And if you want to win these Kanye tickets, I got you.

0: 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Plus, brand new Chris Brown Obvious is on the way as well. But right now, let's play a round of Ball Wars for your chance to check out Kanye live in New Orleans August 28th. You want to go to the show? We got your tickets. That's all we got. We ain't got hotel, gas, none of that. But we got your tickets to the show. All you have to do is whip out that iHeartRadio app, put it on K97, tap that red mic, and then finish this bar playing Bar Wars for these Kanye tickets. This is today's bar. I go hard in the MF paint. 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I go hard in the MF paint. Finish that bar. 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Good luck. 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

0: 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I am Naomi Dolo-White, playing around a Bar Wars for your chance to check out Kanye live in New Orleans on August 28th. 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I go hard in the MF paint. 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
1: Lee, you stankin'. 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
0: Stephanie, you was gangster with it, too. Congratulations, you won. 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If it's not, find me on Instagram, at DolaWhite101, DolaWhite101, and shoot me a DM, all right? Congratulations. It's K97.

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1: 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I am Naomi Dolewhite hanging with you on this hump day afternoon. I've got requests on the way for Dave and Tim's Rain Dance Plus. Chris Brown and Bryson Tiller, it depends, is on the way as well. Right now, let's do a Who Cares Hip-Hop report. 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The Lakers have sold yet again. They just sold last year for $10 billion, and now they've sold for over $12 billion, making the former owner a $2 billion profit in a year. Not bad work if you can get it. But Disney CEO Bob Iger and investor Josh Kushner, who is also the brother of Jared Kushner, who is married to Ivanka Trump, who, of course, is Donald Trump's daughter. They're part of a group that bought a majority stake in the Lakers for $12.5 billion. The timing is getting a lot of attention because the deal comes as Disney-owned ESPN, who's Bob Iger is the CEO, prepares to launch a new direct-to-consumer streaming service with the NBA expected to be a major part of it. So there you go. I'm not going to say this sounds unethical. It's just like the rich folk just keep getting richer, and then there's the rest of us. 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

0: 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Somebody tell them people Mr. Hem is here.
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0: Mr. Hem is here.
1: Whoa, whoa, whoa, whoa, whoa, whoa.
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0: I am Naomi Dolewhite. 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Robert, what you crashing out about, homie?
1: Man, I'm crashing out about my job, dude. I've been there 10 years. They won't let me get no severance package or nothing. I'm out here struggling because of Trump. But it's all right. I ain't mad at them. I'm mad at Trump. Trump is a That is a street That's all he is. But you know what? I'm still happy, though. I'm still happy within myself. I was just riding, looking for a job, and I heard it on the radio. I was like, yeah, I want to crash out on the radio station one time.
0: 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Good luck finding work, Robert. I'm pulling for you, brother.
2: Dress it up and make it real for me. Whatever that means.

Tell me, tell me, tell me, tell me, tell me, tell me, tell me, tell me, tell me, tell me, tell me, tell me, tell me, tell me, tell me, tell me, tell me, tell me, tell me, tell me, tell me, tell me, tell me, tell me, tell me, tell me, tell me, tell me, tell me, tell me, tell me, tell me, tell me, tell me, tell me, tell me, tell me, tell me, tell me, tell me, tell me, tell me, tell me, tell me, tell me, tell me, tell me, tell me, tell me, tell me, tell me, tell me, tell me, tell me, tell me, tell me, tell me, tell me, tell me, tell me, tell me, tell me, tell me, tell me, tell me, tell me, tell me, tell me, tell me, tell me, tell me, tell me, tell me, tell me, tell me, tell me, tell me, tell me, tell me, tell me, tell me, tell me, tell me, tell me, tell me, tell me, tell me, tell me, tell me, tell me, tell me, tell me, tell me, tell me, t

0: Good evening. We have a stalled vehicle on northbound Germantown Parkway at Walnut Grove Road. We also have a stalled car on northbound Interstate 55 on the Old Bridge. So use caution if you are traveling in that area. We have slow traffic due to construction on north and southbound Lamar Avenue between Shelby Drive and South Goodlett. And we have a crash on eastbound 40 at Canada Road. With traffic, I'm Heather York.
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4: 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K97 plays now.